0: option should he decide to attack Iran. He said he will make that decision very soon, despite several rounds of indirect talks taking place earlier this week between the US and Iran. It's all having an impact on the upcoming midterm elections next month. Democrats are now favourites to win control of both the House of Representatives and the Senate. Ever since James Goodison has more from Washington.
1: Not only does President Trump have to contend with the fact that all polls are showing toward the idea that the Democrats will take the House of Representatives, but now there does seem to be a sense that the Democrats are the favourites too to take control of the Senate, which would mean, if it comes to pass, that President Trump's last 2 years will be with an opposition party in control of both of the houses of Congress.
0: The US doctor who oversaw the failed execution of Christa Pike in Tennessee on Wednesday has been linked to an earlier botched lethal injection in the state. Tennessee Governor Bill Lee has halted all remaining executions for the rest of the year and ordered an independent review, as FSN's Simon Marks reports.
2: They say that Christa Pike received two separate full syringes of pentobarbital, that the curtains in the execution chamber were drawn twice, denying witnesses an opportunity to see exactly what was going on inside the chamber. She complained that there was a pain in her arm and she thought it was going to burst. She asked if it was always like this. Her advisors urged her to relax during the process.
0: From bureaus worldwide, this is FSN. This week, tech executives met at the White House and signed a voluntary AI safety accord. However, they admitted afterwards that it was regulation that might now need to be written into law. US President Donald Trump has urged self-policing for the industry, even though AI bosses have warned of risks. FSN's Kate Fisher reports from Washington.
3: They said they had signed this voluntary accord saying that they would regulate themselves. That's something, though, that Donald Trump, US president, is supportive of. He also believes there should be less government oversight over the development of AI, despite warnings from some of the very people, those tech leaders who were in the room with him.
0: French student unions have called for a fresh round of school and university blockades and protests following the government's formal presentation of a budget which unions say will not help the French education system. French President Emmanuel Macron has blamed hard-left politicians for fueling the protests, while student groups say that they will protest again with a major demonstration planned for the 6th of October. Manchester City's chief executive says the footballing Premier League has a conspiracy theory against the club. It's facing the threat of severe sanctions after an independent commission found that the club had clearly intended to circumvent Premier League rules over 9 seasons with spending. It's been found guilty of dozens of financial breaches, including sham sponsorship deals. Sports editor of City AM, Frank Delares, says there now could be further developments.
4: The timescales that have been put in place for this, there's a lot of awareness at the Premier League that this has dragged on. It's not looked good for them. So they are particularly keen, I think, to get this wrapped up. And obviously then at that stage, they can move on to any possible sanctions.
0: And that's the Week in Review. That's Feature Story News, Nick Harper reporting. From Feature Story News
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0: that is Say Yes by a girl, you see me? All right. So that's not even out yet, but hopefully it comes out soon. But, you know, I love to put God in everything. And I wanted to do this one tonight. Say yes, yes, yes. All right. So we're going to move right into what we call food for thought. Yeah, that's how we kick off the show. Give you a little food for thought, a little something to think about. Yeah, and I know we are listening from all over the world, and some people might not even quite understand what food for thought is. It's not anything we eat. We consume, but it's not anything we chew on. Well, you could say we chew on it as well. You know, it depends. You could say that. But food for thought refers to ideas, advice, or observations that prompt careful consideration and mental stimulation. So here's another one for the motivation board. Perfection is not attainable, but if we chase perfection, we can catch excellence. That's by Vince Lombardi. Vince Lombardi was a legendary American football coach and executive best known for leading the Green Bay Packers, the football team in America. So perfection is not attainable, but if we chase perfection, we can catch excellence. How beautiful is that? Yeah, that is a masterclass in paradox. It's saying don't worship the impossible, but don't settle for mediocrity either. The chase itself sharpens you. Mm-hmm. Don't settle. Let's break it down. Perfection is unattainable. Perfection is a mirage. No human, no system, no art form ever reaches flawless completion. It's the horizon, always visible, but never touchable. Wow. Always visible, but never touchable. The act of striving, of stretching beyond comfort, forces growth. It's not about arriving at perfection, but about the discipline and hunger that the pursuit demands. Excellence is a fruit of the chase. By aiming higher than what's reasonable, you land in a space where your work, your craft, your life radiates quality and impact. So the deeper paradox is, it's a psychological trick. Set your sights on the impossible and you'll achieve the extraordinary. Aim only for good enough and you'll likely fall short. Lombardi is telling us that excellence is a byproduct of audacity. So think of it like sailing. Perfection is a North Star. You'll never dock there, but it guides your course. Excellence is an island you actually reach, lush and alive, because you dared to follow the star instead of hugging the shoreline. And there's another one too that, you know, you could relate to. Reach for the moon and you might land among the stars. So, no one is perfect. You'll never reach perfection, but you can achieve excellence. Remember that. So, don't overdo it thinking that perfection is attainable. It's not. Okay? So, that's your food for thought for today. I hope, you know, you can take something from it. Mm-hmm. And we're going to move right into commercial, and then we're going to come back with topic of the day and spotlight. All right. I'll let you know what that is all about if you're joining us for the first time. So let's pay some bills.
1: 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This is Silk Radio. Stay tuned. Don't touch the dial. 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
3: Home away from home, I would call it. Let me introduce you to the spot. Let me tell you about the place. It's called the Whites and Beach Restaurant. The Whites and Beach Restaurant, located right near in Rocky Point, Clarendon. It's a home away from home for some of the best seafood dishes you can think of. It's right there at the Whites and Beach Restaurant. Are you thinking about office, buddy? Are you

0: How about a little fishing spot? We have that too, right here at the Whites and Beach Restaurant at Rocky Point. We're hoping for business.
1: 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Imagine waking each morning to breathtaking, unobstructed ocean views.

0: 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Baddie.
1: No gonna me down there, down in the ghetto. 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
2: Well, all right. The bills are paid and we're back. And we're going to get right into topic of the day. Yes, and the topic of the day for today is the illusion of beauty, how modern makeup creates a false narrative of identity. And I'm going to tell you what prompted this. Somewhere, I think it was on TikTok, or it could have been Facebook, it could have been Instagram, not sure. But I was shown this video where this 60-something years old, or maybe she was 60-year-old lady that really looked 60 or so or more. She was transformed by someone named Chrissy. Chrissy did her makeup. And I'm telling you, we were looking at somebody almost half her age when you look at the work that Chrissy did. And I was amazed, like, wow, what a disillusion. You know what I mean? Like, can somebody actually change themselves that much? You know, I thought about that and I'm like, no, I have to do something on that. So let's get into it. The illusion of beauty. How modern makeup creates a false narrative of identity. Individuality dissolves into uniformity. Makeup becomes a passport into digital desirability. You know, you look one way and you can put some makeup on and you're someone totally different. Identity becomes something you apply, not something that you are. That's dangerous. You know, especially for you guys, you know, pick up a nice girl at the party, the dance, you know, you're in the dance until morning and everybody looks so pretty, but it's morning, but it's still dark on the inside. And then you step outside, the girl you were planning on taking home. Yeah, you realize, whoa, this is what she looks like in the morning light. It was a makeup, and sometimes the makeup kind of melt in the night, you know. Little rub off here, little rub off there, and things start to show and it doesn't look the same. It's uneven. And then you realize, oh my God, that's not what she really looks like. This is the illusion. The more perfect the face, the less personal the identity. Makeup as a mask for insecurity. Makeup often functions as emotional armor. It hides acne, hyperpigmentation, scars, aging, exhaustion, insecurity, but it also hides authenticity. When someone feels more confident with makeup than without it, the product becomes a prosthetic for self-esteem. The illusion of beauty becomes the illusion of worth. So there's an identity gap. Who are you versus who you present? Modern makeup creates a gap between the natural self and the curated self. The gap can cause anxiety. Will they still like me without it? Identity confusion. Which version is the real me? How about relational distortion? They're attracted to the performance, not the person. Makeup becomes a story, and the danger is when the story replaces the truth. Makeup often aligns with that society, especially men, the male gaze and the manufactured woman. They have been conditioned to find women like that attractive, bigger eyes, fuller lips, sharper jawlines, smoother skin. But I really think that the lashes now are kind of making it too much. You know, the lashes are no longer just lashes. You know, that's not plush lashes anymore. Those are fans, girls. Nobody has lashes like that. Okay. So we need to tone down on the lashes a little bit. I think we're just doing too much with that. Yes. So there are traits that are constructed. They're not natural. Men think they're seeing her. She thinks she's showing beauty. But both are interacting with a crafted identity, not a biological one. There was a lady that was on television for a while. She was on some kind of comedy show, but she was also married to Burt Reynolds, the actor. He died some years ago. I think her name was Lonnie Anderson. And Burt said he had never seen Lonnie without makeup. This is a woman that he married and was living with and sleeping with every night. Well, maybe not every night, but he was sleeping with her, living with her. She was his wife. And he had never seen her without makeup. How is that possible? That is kind of crazy. He falls for the presentation while she fears he won't accept the reality. The more someone invests in the illusion, the harder it becomes to detach from it. Let's think about cost, because that includes dependency on products, fear of being seen barefaced, distorted self-image, pressure to maintain the persona, and emotional fatigue from constant performance. You get tired. Well, I would think. Makeup becomes not just a routine, but a ritual of self-erasure. In many communities, especially Black and Caribbean spaces, beauty is tied to desirability, social mobility, and respect and opportunity. Makeup becomes a tool of survival, not vanity, but survival tools can still distort identity. The real question, what happens when the makeup comes off? This is where the illusion collapses. Like, dang. Without makeup, the person feels exposed. The identity feels incomplete. The confidence feels unstable, and the beauty feels negotiable. The face underneath becomes a lesser version, even though it's a true version. Now, I'm not saying, we're talking about modern makeup, because we see modern makeup as opposed to, you know, what we used to see from our moms growing up, some of the stuff that we adapted ourselves. Because I look at YouTube and see how they apply the makeup, and I'm wondering, why is it that they need so much foundation, so many layers of foundation? You can scrape it off and there'd be a ditch, you know, from what you scrape off. It's crazy. And usually, you know, they start out really bad and end up the most beautiful woman you could look at, but there are these many layers. You know, I would think that you'd opt for, you know, something that's so light you can't peel it off. You know, just more like an enhancer. Yeah. Not taking your real self away. And nothing is wrong with enhancing. Enhancing is good. You can, you know, make yourself, you know, a little extra, you know, spazzy, so to speak. But when you're changing your entire self, you're lying about who you are. You really are. Makeup doesn't lie. We do. We lie to ourselves about what beauty is supposed to look like. We lie to others about who we are. And we lie to society by performing a version of ourselves that fits the algorithm. And I'm not saying, again, ladies, I'm not saying don't wear makeup. Go ahead. You know, beautify yourself. You know, makeup is there for a reason. But I think we're just going too deep, too hard. You know what I mean? When we start not looking like ourselves anymore. Yeah. Modern makeup isn't just about aesthetics. It's deeply tied to psychological identity and self-worth. The relationship between makeup and self-esteem is complex, oscillating between empowerment and dependency. For many, makeup is a confidence amplifier. It allows individuals to highlight features they love and minimize those they don't. That's good. This can create a sense of control over appearance, which boosts self-esteem in social and professional settings. A person with acne, for example, may feel more comfortable engaging socially when makeup conceals blemishes, and that's okay. You know, the sun can do damage as well. So the sun can probably let parts of your face look a little more darker than the other, than the natural self. And nothing is wrong with trying to cover that, you know, to even the tone. But when we put so much makeup on that we can't even identify our own selves, it's scary. Psychologists often describe makeup as a mask, not just physical, but emotional. It shields insecurities, creating a safe version of the self. This armor can reduce anxiety in public, but it risks reinforcing the belief that the natural self is inadequate. Over time, reliance on makeup can create a psychological dependency. Self-esteem becomes conditional. I only feel beautiful when I wear makeup. I like my makeup. I like to put on my makeup. Don't get me wrong. I don't like stepping out without my makeup. A little powder here, a little, you know, lipstick there, a little, you know, eyeliner here or there. But we are doing too much, ladies. When you start drifting away from who you really are, you need to know when to stop. This dependency can lead to fear of being seen barefaced, distorted self-image, and reduced authenticity in relationships. Makeup often aligns with external validation, compliments, likes, and attention.

live around it that matters. When makeup is used as a tool of expression, it strengthens identity. When it becomes a tool of concealment, it risks weakening identity. So confidence should come from within, with makeup as an accessory, not a crutch. When makeup shifts from expression to necessity, it can create hidden psychological costs. Dependency doesn't just affect the skin. It reshapes how someone perceives themselves and how they interact with the world. See what I'm saying? So let's try to be reasonable and be more of who we are. God make us who we are for a reason. And most of us, we like ourselves. Let's learn to love ourselves. All right? You know, after each topic, we play a couple of tunes. So here's Bruno Mars, Just the Way You Are, followed by Diamonds and Rihanna.

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And we were all born beautiful. Okay? Remember that. Just a lick of it. You laugh a little too much. All right? I hope you enjoyed those two songs. And we're going to move right along into Spotlight. But before I do that, let me just heal up some of my VVIPs. We have some new one on board, too, that, you know, haven't been around much, but they've been here. I'll see you out of East London. Big up yourself. Lady Lisan out of New York. Yes, Sadia out of West Palm, Florida. Yeah? And my beautiful sisters over in London. It's not London. It's Birmingham. Barbara. Yes, Vanessa. Big up on her pretty self. All of you beautiful ladies. Yeah, just big up on yourself, man. And I don't need all of that to do anything. Just do you. Be who you are. Show that beauty from within. It conquers everything. Okay? All right. So it's time for Spotlight. What is Spotlight, you might ask? Spotlight is a distinguished feature segment dedicated to showcasing recording artists, most often drawn from the rich traditions of reggae and dancehall. More than a simple introduction, it serves as a curated exploration of the artist's creative journey and cultural impact. Within this segment, we present a concise yet insightful biography, highlighting pivotal achievements and milestones. Accompanying this narrative, we feature select tracks from the artist's repertoire, allowing the audience not only to experience the music firsthand, but also to gain a deeper appreciation of the artistry, vision, and legacy behind it. Ultimately, Spotlight is designed to illuminate the individual behind the sound, offering listeners both context and connection, and fostering a richer understanding of the creative forces shaping contemporary reggae and dancehall. All right. So under the spotlight tonight, we have a gentleman out of Jamaica. Well, he's from all over. Reggae artist, Derek Parker. So let's get into Derek Parker's bio. Let me play a couple of songs for Derek. Born in Porus, Manchester, Jamaica, Derek Parker is a reggae and dancehall artist with a career spanning more than four decades. His music reflects real-life experiences, social awareness, and the message of redemption. He began recording in 1983 after Bunny Hewitt took him to Harry J's studio in Kingston to cut his first song, Black People. He later recorded True Love in You, I Find. True Love in You, I Find, for Kesta Records, and went on to produce his own music, including Joyride, Cool It Down, and Idiot Sound Boy. His growing success earned him a visa to the United States, where he performed widely. Derek's journey changed when he was imprisoned on a conspiracy conviction. While incarcerated, he wrote, Boss Me Appeal, Loyal, Stop Them, a song inspired by pain, hope, and determination. After being deported to Jamaica, he recorded the track Boss Me Appeal, which became a hit and led to tours in Canada and Japan. Committed to giving back, Derek helped build a basic school in Trinity, Manchester. He later moved to Mexico, where he spent 10 years expanding his career. There he met French producer Manu Digital, and together they released the EP Returns Pon Top, featuring the hit Cool It Down. The project gained international attention and was nominated for Best Digital Reggae EP in 2016. While in Mexico, Derek also learned Spanish and collaborated with artists from Mexico and Colombia. He later released the albums Out of Darkness and Back Pan Street Again, featuring songs such as Stop Them, Rude Boys, New Day, and Back Pan Street Again, all carrying a strong social message. Derek has performed across Japan, Brazil, the United States, Mexico, Canada, and the Caribbean. His music continues to grow on streaming platforms with songs like Rude Boy, Dancing Time, Wine, Roll It Back,
and gone on top, reaching wide audiences. Now back in Jamaica, Derek remains focused on uplifting communities and inspiring young people through positive music. In 2026, this year, he's scheduled to release a new 6-track EP featuring Warriors, Enemy, Without You, Flush, Bust Me Appeal, coming out again, Are We Together Anymore? With a powerful story, international experience, and a strong creative vision, Derek Parker continues to make music that speaks to the heart and the streets. Yes, so that's about Derek Parker. So now we're going to give you a couple of songs by Derek Parker. We Are Together, Are We Together Anymore is one, and the other is Without You.

0: right. So that was Derek Parker with Are We Together Anymore and Without You. He was the one on the spotlight tonight. Go check him out online. Derek Parker all across social media. All right. Check out his music. You hear how beautiful his voice is. Yes. I just want to send out a few shout outs to people who are listening right now or letting me know they're listening. And Father Rick over there in California, big up yourself. Yes. Jolly out of Philadelphia, big up. Linda out of, where is this? Linda out of Maryland, big up. Precious as well out of Maryland. But I have a special hello to the Flying Scorp. Yeah, man, here's a special one for you. Mwah, mwah. Yeah, big up yourself. Yeah, you're one of those people who, you know, I truly appreciate. But I want to send a special hello also to Jill over in East London. Yes, Jill, big up your nice self. All right. And your special someone says hello as well. Big love. All right. Yes. So keep listening. Keep it locked. We're going to pay some bills and then we're going to come right back.
1: Yo, a elephant man. Yo, I feel great. Madam mean shizzle. Bullet, bullet, bullet, bullet, bullet.
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1: Ready noy. At the first time you come look for uno, and if uno no get uno ticket for come see the blockbuster hilarious family comedy Where There's a Will, There's a Criminal, starring Karen Harriott, Tessa Edwards, Angela Jarrett, and me, Oliver Samuels, on Friday, October 23 at the Hexagon Center. The gate go lock pan uno. So call box office at 0118-960-6060. That's 0118-960-6060. A Black History Month celebration. Be say, where there's a will, there's a criminal. See ya. Hell a pop over dead left.
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5: Big up yourself, Ninja Man. Yes, we're back. The bills are paid and we can keep moving along. And what we're going to move into is what we call the mix down. Yeah, but it's not just a mix down. It's a smack down and it's a mac down. All right, we're going to play some tunes for you and you can wine pun it, unwind pun it, or drink some wine pun it. It's all allowed, okay? We're going to kick off the mix down right now. You know, that like a something that's, you know, a little different. I don't know if you want wine on this. You might want to drink some wine on this or unwind on this. Good Over Evil by Vernal Sajay.

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1: From Feature Story News in Washington, I'm Nick Harper with the Week in Review. This week, a pilot on a plane being flown to Israel was stabbed by his co-pilot in what investigators say was an attempt to crash the commercial jet. The plane plunged before passengers were able to overpower the attacker and fly the plane safely to Saudi Arabia. The incident is being investigated as alleged terrorism. Blake Sifton in Tel Aviv has been following the situation and sent this report.
2: When you fly on an Israeli carrier, you are subjected to questioning and scrutiny before you've even been allowed to check in for your flight. And all Israeli airlines have air marshals, and El Al, the national carrier, is known to have anti-missile technology on their planes. But authorities here have said over the past day as this event unfolded that Israel has no power to enforce checks or have air marshals on flights that are not Israeli operated.
1: This week, the Pentagon announced that it's sending a new carrier strike group to the Middle East. The USS Theodore Roosevelt is heading to the region, adding roughly 10,000 sailors and Marines, and giving the US President Donald Trump extra options should he decide to attack Iran. He said he will make that decision very soon, despite several rounds of indirect talks taking place earlier this week between the US and Iran. It's all having an impact on the upcoming midterm elections next month. Democrats are now favourites to win control of both the House of Representatives and the Senate. Ever since James Goodison has more from Washington.
3: Not only does President Trump have to contend with the fact that all polls are showing toward the idea that the Democrats will take the House of Representatives, but now there does seem to be a sense that the Democrats are the favourites too to take control of the Senate, which would mean, if it comes to pass, that President Trump's last 2 years will be with an opposition party in control of both of the houses of Congress.
1: The US doctor who oversaw the failed execution of Christa Pike in Tennessee on Wednesday has been linked to an earlier botched lethal injection in the state. Tennessee Governor Bill Lee has halted all remaining executions for the rest of the year and ordered an independent review, as FSN's Simon Marks reports.
4: They say that Christa Pike received two separate full syringes of pentobarbital, that the curtains in the execution chamber were drawn twice, denying witnesses an opportunity to see exactly what was going on inside the chamber. She complained that there was a pain in her arm and she thought it was going to burst. She asked if it was always like this. Her advisors urged her to relax during the process.
1: From bureaus worldwide, this is FSN. This week, tech executives met at the White House and signed a voluntary AI safety accord. However, they admitted afterwards that it was regulation that might now need to be written into law. US President Donald Trump has urged self-policing for the industry, even though AI bosses have warned of risks. FSN's Kate Fisher reports from Washington.
5: They said they had signed this voluntary accord saying that they would regulate themselves. That's something, though, that Donald Trump, US president, is supportive of. He also believes there should be less government oversight over the development of AI, despite warnings from some of the very people, those tech leaders who were in the room with him.
1: French student unions have called for a fresh round of school and university blockades and protests following the government's formal presentation of a budget which unions say will not help the French education system. French President Emmanuel Macron has blamed hard-left politicians for fueling the protests, while student groups say that they will protest again with a major demonstration planned for the 6th of October. Manchester City's chief executive says the footballing Premier League has a conspiracy theory against the club. It's facing the threat of severe sanctions after an independent commission found that the club had clearly intended to circumvent Premier League rules over 9 seasons with spending. It's been found guilty of dozens of financial breaches, including sham sponsorship deals. Sports editor of City AM, Frank Delares, says there now could be further developments.
6: The timescales that have been put in place for this, there's a lot of awareness at the Premier League that this has dragged on. It's not looked good for them. So they are particularly keen, I think, to get this wrapped up. And obviously then at that stage, they can move on to any possible sanctions.
1: And that's The Week in Review. That's Feature Story News, Nick Harper reporting. From Feature Story News in Washington, I'm Nick Harper with The Week in Review.
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17: You want to be a real bad man?
18: Control your temper. If you cannot control your temper, people will control you. You will be the puppet, and they will be your puppeteer, controlling your strings by the words they say, and pressing your buttons and making you react so you look like the bad, mad person. Control your temper. It's not their temper, it's your temper. You must be able to control your temper. That's yours.
19: In reality, who really checks on a man? No, seriously, like, everybody talk about protecting women, but who protect men? Like, who asks if he's okay? Because the same man that everybody run to when they need something, whether it's advice, money, any type of stability, any type of direction, say the car breakdown, bills due, you need some type of protection. What if he needs that? Who do he have to run to if he needs all of those things? Like, really, who asks him if he's tired? Who asks him if the weight of being everybody else's superhero is crushing him? Like, nobody's asking him if he's losing his mind trying to hold it all together for not only himself, but the world around him. See, it's the problem is society done taught men to protect, provide, perform, don't cry, be strong, don't complain, don't show weakness, just figure it the fuck out. Oh, and y'all favorite one, man up. And because of that, somewhere along the way, everybody stopped seeing the person, everybody stopped seeing the man and started seeing what he could do for them. The value is in what he can do for them. Like, men are expected to pour into their woman, their kids, their family, their friends, their job. But what happens when his cup is empty? Who pours back into him? Who notices when his laugh gets quieter? Who notices when he stops talking? Men are literally dying every day behind smiles that they perfected for somebody else's comfort. Nobody tells him that you don't have to earn love by suffering. And what's even more messed up is the fact that the world has convinced men that being needed is the same thing as being loved. And it's not. Like, y'all think men are just ATMs and bodyguards. No, he's a person. He gets overwhelmed. He gets afraid. He gets tired. You know that, right? You know a man can get tired, right? You know he gets anxious sometimes, and
12: It's possible for him to be depressed. And, you know, sometimes he gets lonely. He's not an ATM and just a provider and just a source of freaking anything else outside of who he is for anybody else. Like, this man is not a machine, bro. Like, do you know how many men that went years without somebody asking them how they doing and genuinely waiting for an honest answer? Like, not just in conversational, how you doing, I'm good, how are you? Like, no, genuinely wanting to know how a man is doing. But when the strongest man in your life break, don't say you never knew. Ask yourself if you stopped long enough to check on that man and see if he was okay. You probably did.
20: Motion detected at your front door.
12: Who really checks on a man? No, seriously, like, everybody talk about protecting women, but who protect men? Like, who asks if he's okay? Because the same man that everybody runs to when they need something, whether it's advice, money, any type of stability, any type of direction, say the car breakdown, bills due, you need some type of protection. What if he needs that? Who do he have to run to if he needs all of those things? Like, really, who asks him if he's tired? Who asks him if the weight of being everybody else's superhero is crushing him? Like, nobody's asking him if he's losing his mind trying to hold it all together. For not only...
21: Let's go.
22: 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Ladies and gentlemen, please welcome... DJ
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0: Slow Down the Music. Mikey Spice, what a tune. How you doing? Hope all is well. This is, of course, Papa Ray with another edition of the Lovers Rock Affair. It happens each and every Sunday from, of course, 10... Sorry, what am I talking about? It happened each and every Sunday from 12 midday till, of course, 3 o'clock. Join me, spread the word, tell a friend to tell a friend, and keep it here.
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Big tune, big tune. Barry Salmon, I'll Take You There.

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Okay, Stevie Face and Anthony B is next.

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Let's move over to Kayo. And I do like this one. 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

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Twelve-inch 45. 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That was one of them.

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And let's move over to Clearview Harmonics.

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1: From Feature Story News in Washington, I'm Nick Harper with the Week in Review. This week, a pilot on a plane being flown to Israel was stabbed by his co-pilot in what investigators say was an attempt to crash the commercial jet. The plane plunged before passengers were able to overpower the attacker and fly the plane safely to Saudi Arabia. The incident is being investigated as alleged terrorism. Blake Sifton in Tel Aviv has been following the situation and sent this report.
2: When you fly on an Israeli carrier, you are subjected to questioning and scrutiny before you've even been allowed to check in for your flight. And all Israeli airlines have air marshals, and El Al, the national carrier, is known to have anti-missile technology on their planes. But authorities here have said over the past day as this event unfolded that Israel has no power to enforce checks or have air marshals on flights that are not Israeli operated.
1: This week, the Pentagon announced that it's sending a new carrier strike group to the Middle East. The USS Theodore Roosevelt is heading to the region, adding roughly 10,000 sailors and Marines, and giving the US President Donald Trump extra option should he decide to attack Iran. He said he will make that decision very soon, despite several rounds of indirect talks taking place earlier this week between the US and Iran. It's all having an impact on the upcoming midterm elections next month. Democrats are now favourites to win control of both the House of Representatives and the Senate. Ever since James Goodison has more from Washington.
3: Not only does President Trump have to contend with the fact that all polls are showing toward the idea that the Democrats will take the House of Representatives, but now there does seem to be a sense that the Democrats are the favourites too to take control of the Senate, which would mean, if it comes to pass, that President Trump's last 2 years will be with an opposition party in control of both of the houses of Congress.
1: The US doctor who oversaw the failed execution of Christa Pike in Tennessee on Wednesday has been linked to an earlier botched lethal injection in the state. Tennessee Governor Bill Lee has halted all remaining executions for the rest of the year and ordered an independent review, as FSN's Simon Marks reports.
4: They say that Christa Pike received two separate full syringes of pentobarbital, that the curtains in the execution chamber were drawn twice, denying witnesses an opportunity to see exactly what was going on inside the chamber. She complained that there was a pain in her arm and she thought it was going to burst. She asked if it was always like this. Her advisors urged her to relax during the process.
1: From bureaus worldwide, this is FSN. This week, tech executives met at the White House and signed a voluntary AI safety accord. However, they admitted afterwards that it was regulation that might now need to be written into law. US President Donald Trump has urged self-policing for the industry, even though AI bosses have warned of risks. FSN's Kate Fisher reports from Washington.
5: They said they had signed this voluntary accord saying that they would regulate themselves. That's something, though, that Donald Trump, US president, is supportive of. He also believes there should be less government oversight over the development of AI, despite warnings from some of the very people, those tech leaders who were in the room with him.
1: French student unions have called for a fresh round of school and university blockades and protests following the government's formal presentation of a budget which unions say will not help the French education system. French President Emmanuel Macron has blamed hard-left politicians for fueling the protests, while student groups say that they will protest again with a major demonstration planned for the 6th of October. Manchester City's chief executive says the footballing Premier League has a conspiracy theory against the club. It's facing the threat of severe sanctions after an independent commission found that the club had clearly intended to circumvent Premier League rules over 9 seasons with spending. It's been found guilty of dozens of financial breaches, including sham sponsorship deals. Sports editor of City AM, Frank Delares, says there now could be further developments.
6: the timescales that have been put in place for this. There's a lot of awareness at the Premier League that this has dragged on. It's not looked good for them. So they are particularly keen, I think, to get this wrapped up. And obviously then at that stage, they can move on to any possible sanctions.
1: And that's the Week in Review. That's Feature Story News, Nick Harper reporting. From Feature Story News
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1: 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This is Terry Collins. Oh, So Lonely.
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0: We never danced to a love song. In my hands.

gonna play something by Sam D. This one called Just Out of My Reach. Reaching out someone right about now. Get on the telephone and call someone.

Nice Ladies. Just the way you are.

It's approximately 10:37. As we continue with some slow jams right here in Silk Radio UK. Reasons. Now we're going to play something by Silk, Ebony Eyes. Originally done by Rick James.

Teddy Pendergrass. I'm always thinking about you. I'm going to play a back-to-back Teddy Pendergrass. I came across this tune. I'm going to play it for you right about now. I like this tune because this tune tells you about what love is. Some people often use the word so lightly. Say I love you, but it doesn't mean it. So I'm gonna play this one for you.

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Some people are confused. They think liking is loving. Oh, but there's a big difference between liking and love. You know, this calls to mind the last time you told me you loved me. So the next time you say "I love you," I want you to know exactly what love really is.

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1: Are you listening?
2: You know, love is the most overused word in the world today. You know, everybody uses the phrase, I love you, so loosely. I bet you couldn't count the times you've said, I love you. 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So the next time you say, I love you, I want you to know exactly what love really is.

This is Tyrese. Lately. Before this one, you heard PM Dawn. I Die Without You.

You listen to Moments. This is Silk Radio UK. As we continue with some slow jams for you and yours, now we're going to get into the voice of Kenny Lattimore. This one is called No Ordinary Love. Check it out.

0: 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Keep it coming. Keep it coming.
1: 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Oh my gosh. The music just turns me on.

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Miss Whitney Houston. Just the Lonely. Talking. Before this one, you heard Kenny Stevens. Spend the night. Just 5 minutes more to go.

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Follow up, Jojo Mag, Just Enough Show. And of course, your boy, DJ Dr. B, Moments. They want to keep it locked right here.

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3: Home away from home, I would call it. Let me introduce you to the spot. 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It's called the White Sand Beach Restaurant. 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

0: 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It's Baddie. 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
1: 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That's 0118-960-6060. A Black History Month celebration. Miss, where there's a will, there's a criminal. See ya. Hella pop over dead left.
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0: Oh yeah, this is Silk Radio. 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
2: Home away from home, I would call it. Let me introduce you to the spot. Let me tell you about the place. It's called the Whites and Beach Restaurant. The Whites and Beach Restaurant, located right here in Rocky Point, Clarendon. It's a home away from home with some of the best seafood dishes you can think of. It's right there at the Whites and Beach Restaurant. Are you thinking about office, buddy? Are you thinking?

0: 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We have that too, right here at the Whites and Beach Restaurant at Rocky Point. We're hoping for business.
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1: No gonna me down there. Down in the ghetto. 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

0: Hold on. Let me see now. On a Tuesday night, you've got Holby City, EastEnders, Midsummer Murders, or the Caribbean Renaissance. The Caribbean Renaissance is long established as the number one Tuesday night out anywhere in London. You could rave or just chill and mingle to the sweetest revival, lovers rock and rear grooves, played by top DJs on weekly rotation from 10 p.m. till late at Porky's, Sternold Avenue, Streatham, SW2 4PA. And admission is still totally free of charge. 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So tell me, why wait for the weekend when you could get revival every Tuesday night at Porky's?
1: Caribbean Renaissance.
2: They told us independence meant leaving our men, and we believed it. Now we're strong, but alone, and calling it empowerment. We weren't liberated, we were redirected. Away from the only men who ever loved us enough to fight for us. They sold us freedom papers that only freed us from our own men. And we signed them with pride. We thought choosing ourselves meant abandoning them. But all it did was abandon the family we were supposed to build with them. We chased independence so hard we forgot interdependence was our superpower. And now we're tired, doing life alone. They tricked us into thinking our men were the enemy, and we never questioned why everyone else wanted them. They told us we didn't need black men. Funny how that lie only benefited the people who feared us united. We walked away thinking we were proving a point. But the only point we proved is how easy it was to separate a people who were once unbreakable.
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12: Yo, father, from what them us feel drowsy and lousy, you know? 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

London, it's me, Oliver, here to tell you about another blockbuster for the October Black History Month celebration with the most hilariously funny play to date, Where There's a Will, There's a Criminal, starring me, Oliver Samuels, and the full cast from Yard. We kickstart Saturday, October 10th, Zoroastrian Center, Harrow, then Sunday 11th, a guaranteed full house, Fairfield Hall in Croydon, and Saturday 17th and 24th, two guaranteed full house Broadway Theatre Catford with a grand finale Saturday 31st at the world famous Hackney Empire. 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Where There's a Will, There's a Criminal. We're going

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2: From Feature Story News in Washington, I'm Nick Harper with the Week in Review. This week, a pilot on a plane being flown to Israel was stabbed by his co-pilot in what investigators say was an attempt to crash the commercial jet. The plane plunged before passengers were able to overpower the attacker and fly the plane safely to Saudi Arabia. The incident is being investigated as alleged terrorism. Blake Sifton in Tel Aviv has been following the situation and sent this report.
3: When you fly on an Israeli carrier, you are subjected to questioning and scrutiny before you've even been allowed to check in for your flight. And all Israeli airlines have air marshals, and El Al, the national carrier, is known to have anti-missile technology on their planes. But authorities here have said over the past day, as this event unfolded, that Israel has no power to enforce checks or have air marshals on flights that are not Israeli operated.
2: This week, the Pentagon announced that it's sending a new carrier strike group to the Middle East. The USS Theodore Roosevelt is heading to the region, adding roughly 10,000 sailors and Marines, and giving the US President Donald Trump extra options should he decide to attack Iran. He said he will make that decision very soon, despite several rounds of indirect talks taking place earlier this week between the US and Iran. It's all having an impact on the upcoming midterm elections next month. Democrats are now favourites to win control of both the House of Representatives and the Senate. Ever since James Goodison has more from Washington.
4: Not only does President Trump have to contend with the fact that all polls are showing toward the idea that the Democrats will take the House of Representatives, but now there does seem to be a sense that the Democrats are the favourites too to take control of the Senate, which would mean, if it comes to pass, that President Trump's last 2 years will be with an opposition party in control of both of the houses of Congress.
2: The US doctor who oversaw the failed execution of Christa Pike in Tennessee on Wednesday has been linked to an earlier botched lethal injection in the state. Tennessee Governor Bill Lee has halted all remaining executions for the rest of the year and ordered an independent review, as FSN's Simon Marks reports.
5: They say that Christa Pike received two separate full syringes of pentobarbital, that the curtains in the execution chamber were drawn twice, denying witnesses an opportunity to see exactly what was going on inside the chamber. She complained that there was a pain in her arm and she thought it was going to burst. She asked if it was always like this. Her advisors urged her to relax during the process.
2: From bureaus worldwide, this is FSN. This week, tech executives met at the White House and signed a voluntary AI safety accord. However, they admitted afterwards that it was regulation that might now need to be written into law. US President Donald Trump has urged self-policing for the industry, even though AI bosses have warned of risks. FSN's Kate Fisher reports from Washington.
6: They said they had signed this voluntary accord saying that they would regulate themselves. That's something, though, that Donald Trump, US president, is supportive of. He also believes there should be less government oversight over the development of AI, despite warnings from some of the very people, those tech leaders who were in the room with him.
2: French student unions have called for a fresh round of school and university blockades and protests following the government's formal presentation of a budget which unions say will not help the French education system. French President Emmanuel Macron has blamed hard-left politicians for fueling the protests, while student groups say that they will protest again with a major demonstration planned for the 6th of October. Manchester City's chief executive says the footballing Premier League has a conspiracy theory against the club. It's facing the threat of severe sanctions after an independent commission found that the club had clearly intended to circumvent Premier League rules over 9 seasons with spending. It's been found guilty of dozens of financial breaches, including sham sponsorship deals. Sports editor of City AM, Frank De Larez, says there now could be further developments.
7: The timescales that have been put in place for this, there's a lot of awareness at the Premier League that this has dragged on. It's not looked good for them. So they are particularly keen, I think, to get this wrapped up. And obviously then at that stage, they can move on to any possible sanctions.
2: And that's the Week in Review. That's Feature Story News, Nick Harper reporting. From Feature Story News in Washington,

0: According to your answer, I needed a scorecard in my head. Let's see if I've got some of the facts right. You married three sets of sisters,
1: mm-hmm.
0: correct?
1: Correct.
0: You married the two youngest, the two children of your fourth wife, so you were their stepfather. And those, your two youngest wives are your two stepdaughters from your fourth wife. Is that right?
1: Not exactly right.
0: Well, let me look at your answer, sir. You say your two youngest wives are the children of your fourth wife, June.
2: That's correct.
1: But they're not my youngest wives.
2: And one of them he married before he married June.
1: You see, it wasn't that I married my stepdaughter, it was that I married my mother-in-law.
0: I see. June. So you were married to one of June's children first?
1: Yes.
0: And how old was that child when you married her?
1: How old was her daughter?
0: How old was the child when you married her?
1: Her daughter. Her daughter,
0: yes.
1: Her daughter was 15.
0: And how old were you?
1: I was in my mid-30s.
0: Okay. And then after you married that child at age 15, then you married her mother,
1: I can see you like stigmatizing them by saying child.
0: Well, sir, I had five children. A 14, a 15-year-old. You married your second wife, Linda, when she was 14. You married your third wife, Shirley, when she was 15, according to your answer.
1: Mm-hmm.
0: You married your fifth wife, Leanne, when she was 14. You married your sixth wife, Carrie, when she was 15. And you married Hannah, wife number 7, when she was 14. Where's Hannah? That's you. You're 19 now.
3: Yes.
0: You have one child.
3: Yes.
0: And where's Carrie?
2: Right here.
0: And you're 21 now and you have two children.
2: I'm 20 and I have two children, yes.
0: And Leanne?
2: Right here.
0: You're 22, you have three children. You were 14 when you got married. Is
2: yes.
0: that right? Well. Sir, you know that polygamy is against the law. Against the law in the country where you choose to live.
1: I don't think so.
0: Well, tell me why you don't think so.
1: Well, I don't think there's a law in the U.S. code against polygamy.
0: Well, it is against the law in every jurisdiction, mm-hmm. in every individual jurisdiction in this country, sir.
1: It's against the law to have more than one marriage license and assume to have both of them valid, but it's not against the law to enter into a relationship with more than one person.
0: That's true. So then, that's true. We have a lot of people who have a lot of relationships, Mr. Green.
1: That's true.
0: But you, according to your answer, refer to these people as wife numbers 1 through 7.
1: Are we going to talk about my definition of my relationship or the laws? If you want to talk about the laws, I don't have a marriage license with any of these ladies. So, in essence, they're all mistresses. Am I the only man in America to have a mistress? Or more than one?
0: All right.
1: Are there laws against that? You see,
0: so what you're saying, Mr. Green, what you're saying, Mr. Green, is that you're not married to any of these women.
1: In my mind, I'm married. Our relationship is the same as if it was a marriage sanctioned by the government, but I don't believe that we require a governmental sanction to make a successful relationship.
0: Oh.
2: If the government wanted to arrest us and come after us, they would have to arrest everyone that was cohabitating without a marriage license.
0: Oh, well, I see you've got this down pretty pat. Mr. Green?
1: Yes, ma'am.
0: Tell me some other things about you, sir. Tell me what you do for a living.
1: I sell magazines.
0: Okay. You're an independent contractor?
1: Yes.
0: Did you file tax returns last year?
1: Yes.
0: How much did you earn?
1: That's personal.

0: No, it's not. You're under oath. I asked you a question. How much did you earn when you filed your tax returns last year, sir?
1: I refuse to discuss my personal finances.

Remember what you must do when they undervalue you, when they think your softness is your weakness, when they treat your kindness like it is their advantage. You awaken every dragon, every wolf, every monster that sleeps inside you, and you remind them what hell looks like when it wears the skin of a gentle human. A prayer to hinder the enemy from approaching you. Heavenly Father, I come before you in the name of Jesus, recognizing that you are my protector and deliverer. I acknowledge that I have enemies who seek to harm me, but I know that you are greater than any adversary I may face. I ask for your divine intervention and protection from those who seek to do me harm. Lord, I pray that you would surround me with your hedge of protection, like you did for Job, keeping me safe from the attacks of the enemy. Guard my mind, my heart, and my physical well-being from any evil intent that may be directed towards me. I declare that no weapon formed against me shall prosper, and every tongue that rises against me in judgment shall be condemned. Father, I ask that you would hinder the plans and schemes of my enemies, disrupt their strategies and confound their purposes. Let confusion come upon them, causing them to turn away from me and to be unable to approach or harm me. By the authority I have in Jesus Christ, I rebuke every spirit of darkness and every demonic force that seeks to come against me. I declare that they have no power or authority over me because I am covered by the blood of Jesus. Lord, I also pray for those who may harbor ill intentions towards me. Soften their hearts, open their eyes to the truth, and lead them to repentance. May your love and forgiveness transform their hearts and turn them away from their wicked ways. Help me, Lord, to walk in wisdom and discernment. Guide my steps and lead me on paths of righteousness. Grant me discernment to recognize any potential danger or harmful influence that may come my way. Give me the strength to stand firm in my faith and resist the attacks of the enemy. I thank you, Lord, for your faithfulness and protection. I trust in your unfailing love and know that you are always with me. In Jesus' name I pray. Amen.

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2: From Feature Story News in Washington, I'm Nick Harper with the Week in Review. This week, a pilot on a plane being flown to Israel was stabbed by his co-pilot in what investigators say was an attempt to crash the commercial jet. The plane plunged before passengers were able to overpower the attacker and fly the plane safely to Saudi Arabia. The incident is being investigated as alleged terrorism. Blake Sifton in Tel Aviv has been following the situation and sent this report.
3: When you fly on an Israeli carrier, you are subjected to questioning and scrutiny before you've even been allowed to check in for your flight. And all Israeli airlines have air marshals, and El Al, the national carrier, is known to have anti-missile technology on their planes. But authorities here have said over the past day, as this event unfolded, that Israel has no power to enforce checks or have air marshals on flights that are not Israeli operated.
2: This week, the Pentagon announced that it's sending a new carrier strike group to the Middle East. The USS Theodore Roosevelt is heading to the region, adding roughly 10,000 sailors and Marines, and giving the US President Donald Trump extra options should he decide to attack Iran. He said he will make that decision very soon. Despite several rounds of indirect talks taking place earlier this week between the US and Iran, it's all having an impact on the upcoming midterm elections next month. Democrats are now favourites to win control of both the House of Representatives and the Senate. Ever since James Goodison has more from Washington.
4: Not only does President Trump have to contend with the fact that all polls are showing toward the idea that the Democrats will take the House of Representatives, but now there does seem to be a sense that the Democrats are the favourites too to take control of the Senate, which would mean, if it comes to pass, that President Trump's last 2 years will be with an opposition party in control of both of the houses of Congress.
2: The US doctor who oversaw the failed execution of Christa Pike in Tennessee on Wednesday has been linked to an earlier botched lethal injection in the state. Tennessee Governor Bill Lee has halted all remaining executions for the rest of the year and ordered an independent review, as FSN's Simon Marks reports.
5: They say that Christa Pike received two separate full syringes of pentobarbital, that the curtains in the execution chamber were drawn twice, denying witnesses an opportunity to see exactly what was going on inside the chamber. She complained that there was a pain in her arm and she thought it was going to burst. She asked if it was always like this. Her advisors urged her to relax during the process.
2: From bureaus worldwide, this is FSN. This week, tech executives met at the White House and signed a voluntary AI safety accord. However, they admitted afterwards that it was regulation that might now need to be written into law. US President Donald Trump has urged self-policing for the industry, even though AI bosses have warned of risks. FSN's Kate Fisher reports from Washington.
6: They said they had signed this voluntary accord saying that they would regulate themselves. That's something, though, that Donald Trump, US president, is supportive of. He also believes there should be less government oversight over the development of AI, despite warnings from some of the very people, those tech leaders who were in the room with him.
2: French student unions have called for a fresh round of school and university blockades and protests following the government's formal presentation of a budget which unions say will not help the French education system. French President Emmanuel Macron has blamed hard-left politicians for fueling the protests, while student groups say that they will protest again with a major demonstration planned for the 6th of October. Manchester City's chief executive says the footballing Premier League has a conspiracy theory against the club. It's facing the threat of severe sanctions after an independent commission found that the club had clearly intended to circumvent Premier League rules over 9 seasons with spending. It's been found guilty of dozens of financial breaches, including sham sponsorship deals. Sports editor of City AM, Frank Delares, says there now could be further developments.
7: The timescales that have been put in place for this, there's a lot of awareness at the Premier League that this has dragged on. It's not looked good for them. So they are particularly keen, I think, to get this wrapped up. And obviously then at that stage, they can move on to any possible sanctions.
2: And that's the Week in Review. That's Feature Story News, Nick Harper reporting. From Feature Story News in Washington,
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Ladies and gentlemen, you're now listening to DJ Countryman, blazing it and turning it up loud, shaking the earth. Ladies and gentlemen, you're now listening to DJ Countryman, blazing it and turning it up loud, shaking the earth. Ladies and gentlemen, you're now listening to DJ Countryman, blazing it and turning it up loud, shaking the earth. Ladies and gentlemen, you're now listening to DJ Countryman, blazing it and turning it up loud.

0: guys, it's official. Yeah, yeah, yeah. Brand spanking new album from Dennis Lyne. Album entitled Many Moods. Let's go, man. Shouts to her, Stevie J. Walk One. You're good?
1: This woman has made a difference in my life.
0: Shouts to Claudia.

0: not very often I beat them up, but sometimes you have to. Things like this. Got them a secretly listen. Shouts to Mrs. Joanne Palmer. Things like this. Yeah. And she's off to Dubai again. It's time with yours truly. You know, I was counting up the amount of times I've been to Dubai now. I think I'm on my 8th trip.
1: Has made a difference.
0: 8th trip to Dubai. Wow.
1: She's brought changes in me.
0: This track is thick, you know.
1: Turn down the candlelight. Tonight's gonna be a treat, girl.
0: You don't think so?

0: that's a story for another case, I don't think so. Denny Slide off the album, Many Moods. Stand by, look out for that. He's going to be in London. Celebrating with Daddy Ernie. 23rd of January. Stand by for that, guys. As promised, hopefully. Running a coach down there, all being well. Guys, some very interesting stories in the newspaper. After hate-filled violence, protests across France, white children as young as 14 are burning down their schools and attacking teachers.
1: Ladies and gentlemen, you're now listening to DJ Countryman, blazing it and turning it up loud, shaking the earth.
0: You know, I say to myself, when I was growing up, did I ever attack my teacher?

as we stand by and get ready for our celebration of Black History Month. Like I said, Monday morning, got to work and walk in late. Guys, just walk in late. When the boss ask you where you're there, just say a Black History Month. They can't do nothing. Honestly, they cannot do a thing. Ask Stevie J, he'll tell you. No, honestly, they can't do nothing. Once again, a shout going out to Carl Bassett, many thanks. Talk about Spain later on to us. Charlie Palmer to us, a big up. Talk about some great things. Guy, like I said, it's Black History Month.

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Honestly, it's better off if the eye closed that done. Shouts to Miss Manessa.

0: said, I'm working with one eye. 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You know what? I'm okay. But like I said, I'm working with one eye. One eye. One eye country, man. That's it. One eye country. One eye. Oh, I. One eye. Shut up. Once again, a shout going out to Carl Bassett. And many thanks. London routes. Is it roots or routes? London roots or routes of reggae. A weekend of fun. Absolutely fantastic. You know what? Sometimes when you diversify. Is that the word? Diversify is better.
1: Ladies and gentlemen, you're now listening to DJ Countryman, blazing it and turning it up loud, shaking the earth.
0: No, honestly, sometimes when you diversify, you like that word, is better. Diversify is better. Once again, a shout out going out to all the people who was down there in Spain. I cannot pronounce the name of the island, the places, where we go, or whatever, but big shouts to all the people who help organize. Shouts going out to Robbie. Robbie looks so miserable, man. Honestly, Robbie Tunbox boy looks so miserable. But hey, that's a story for another occasion. Graham to us all. Graham coming like the party freak. The man just wants to dance. I don't know nothing but reggae music. And of course, the boss himself, who just sat down there like a king and did nothing. And did nothing. Then had the cheek to ask me, oh, I haven't received my booking form for Dubai. Well, if you complete the booking form, then you'll get a quotation. My God. Anyway, shouts to you, Carl. And once again, thank you very much. And we're looking forward to the summer event down there in the city of, is it Cardiff? Wales? Cardiff, Wales? Where is it, Carl? Cardiff, Wales? I don't know where it is. Cardiff or Wales, our name place there. We're looking forward to that. The end of June. And I hope some of you guys can come out and support. I hope some of you guys can come out and support. Like I said, the end of June, stand by. Like I said, guys, Black History Month, who remembers Empire Road?

who remembers watching Empire Road? If you remember Empire Road, then you're old, man. Living Empire Road. Here's my argument. Back in the 70s, we had shows like Empire Road. Why can't we have

That's the big $1 million question. What's happened? Why can't we have another show like Empire Road? Where there is Aki and Saltfish, Yaman, Banana, just like Jamaica.

0: British TV series Empire made in the BBC in 78 and 79. Written by Michael. Program ran for two series.
1: You got to use your brain if you want to gain.
0: Is the best part. The series was first the first British TV series to be written, acted and directed predominantly by a black artist, a soap opera similar in format to Carnation Street. Empire Road depicted life for the African, Caribbean, East Indian, and South Asian residents in a racially diverse street in Birmingham.

0: course, Rudolph Walker. Started in 1978 and concluded.
1: And you can ring a
0: hand. 1979.
1: When will things get better?
0: I don't see why we can't have an empire, a current empire, wrote down.

0: It's Mike and...
1: Hey, this is Janet Lee Davis.
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12: 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I love it. I love it. I love it. I love it. I love it. 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
13: From Feature Story News in Washington, I'm Nick Harper with the Week in Review. This week, a pilot on a plane being flown to Israel was stabbed by his co-pilot in what investigators say was an attempt to crash the commercial jet. The plane plunged before passengers were able to overpower the attacker and fly the plane safely to Saudi Arabia. The incident is being investigated as alleged terrorism. Blake Sifton in Tel Aviv has been following the situation and sent this report.
14: When you fly on an Israeli carrier, you are subjected to questioning and scrutiny before you've even been allowed to check in for your flight. And all Israeli airlines have air marshals, and El Al, the national carrier, is known to have anti-missile technology on their planes. But authorities here have said over the past day, as this event unfolded, that Israel has no power to enforce checks or have air marshals on flights that are not Israeli operated.
13: This week, the Pentagon announced that it's sending a new carrier strike group to the Middle East. The USS Theodore Roosevelt is heading to the region, adding roughly 10,000 sailors and Marines, and giving the US President Donald Trump extra options should he decide to attack Iran. He said he will make that decision very soon. Despite several rounds of indirect talks taking place earlier this week between the US and Iran, it's all having an impact on the upcoming midterm elections next month. Democrats are now favourites to win control of both the House of Representatives and the Senate. Ever since James Goodison has more from Washington.
15: Not only does President Trump have to contend with the fact that all polls are showing toward the idea that the Democrats will take the House of Representatives, but now there does seem to be a sense that the Democrats are the favourites too to take control of the Senate, which would mean, if it comes to pass, that President Trump's last 2 years will be with an opposition party in control of both of the houses of Congress.
13: The US doctor who oversaw the failed execution of Christa Pike in Tennessee on Wednesday has been linked to an earlier botched lethal injection in the state. Tennessee Governor Bill Lee has halted all remaining executions for the rest of the year and ordered an independent review, as FSN's Simon Marks reports.
16: They say that Christa Pike received two separate full syringes of pentobarbital, that the curtains in the execution chamber were drawn twice, denying witnesses an opportunity to see exactly what was going on inside the chamber. She complained that there was a pain in her arm and she thought it was going to burst. She asked if it was always like this. Her advisors urged her to relax during the process.
13: From bureaus worldwide, this is FSN. This week, tech executives met at the White House and signed a voluntary AI safety accord. However, they admitted afterwards that it was regulation that might now need to be written into law. US President Donald Trump has urged self-policing for the industry, even though AI bosses have warned of risks. FSN's Kate Fisher reports from Washington.
17: They said they had signed this voluntary accord saying that they would regulate themselves. That's something, though, that Donald Trump, US president, is supportive of. He also believes there should be less government oversight over the development of AI, despite warnings from some of the very people, those tech leaders who were in the room with him.
13: French student unions have called for a fresh round of school and university blockades and protests following the government's formal presentation of a budget which unions say will not help the French education system. French President Emmanuel Macron has blamed hard-left politicians for fueling the protests, while student groups say that they will protest again with a major demonstration planned for the 6th of October. Manchester City's chief executive says the footballing Premier League has a conspiracy theory against the club. It's facing the threat of severe sanctions after an independent commission found that the club had clearly intended to circumvent Premier League rules over 9 seasons with spending. It's been found guilty of dozens of financial breaches, including sham sponsorship deals. Sports editor of City AM, Frank Delares, says there now could be further developments.
0: The timescales that have been put in place for this, there's a lot of awareness at the Premier League that this has dragged on. It's not looked good for them. So they are particularly keen, I think, to get this wrapped up. And obviously then at that stage, they can move on to any possible sanctions.
13: And that's the Week in Review. That's Feature Story News, Nick Harper reporting. From Feature Story News in Washington, I'm Nick Harper with the Week in Review.
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0: Father God, let's move along. Shouts to all those who attended Christopher's Carvery. We had a round of bingo again, man. Absolutely fantastic. Guys, and would you believe it? Everybody. Everybody wanted to win the electric blanket. Everybody, yo, I want that blanket. I want that blanket. I want that. I'll some man come up to me and fight me, and I want the blanket. One man came up to me and said, I don't call up none of the theme song them yet. And I'm there looking at him. I said, I have. No, you haven't. I said, I have. And then I start cross them off at him. By the time I cross off 20 songs, him say, him never know, say, him did have to cross them off.
1: Ladies and gentlemen, you're now listening to DJ Countryman, blazing it and turning it up loud, shaking the earth.
0: I just says, wow, what is this? What is this? Once again, guys, first Friday of the month, we head down to Bromsgrove. And a newsflash, we're down there boxing there, I think.
1: Ladies and gentlemen, you're now listening to DJ Countryman, blazing it and turning it up loud, shaking the earth.
0: Now, that's going to be very, very interesting. Shouts going out to Steve. Ooh, you catch.
1: Ladies and gentlemen, you're now listening to DJ Countryman, blazing it and turning it up loud, shaking the earth.
0: Ooh, you catch. That's what you want to know. But the story, if

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Give me part one, don't miss part two. Shouts to Stone Art. Love Injection fans, hold tight. Somewhere in Arbonne. I forgot the place, you know. Big shouts going

you know, I'm telling the kids them about my eye, you know. The kids them start calling me eye captain. You're out the way. Those were the days when love used to... Aye, captain, you know. Yeah.

Sounds of Barry Salmon Rockaway. Like I said, we've spoken about Bingo. And watch out for Carl Bassett's Midsummer's Ball. Like I said, guys, looking forward to that, you know, Midsummer's Ball. Down in, is it Newport? One them place, the Newport, New Cardiff, Wales, one them place there. Looking forward to that. It's going to be interesting. Very, very interesting. After the warm welcome I received from the Twitchettes and the Newport Cardiff ladies and this, that. Shouts to you guys. And you know what? Thank you very much for making me feel unwelcome and welcome at the same time. You like that one there? Unwelcome and welcome at the same time. Shouts going out to you guys. Thank you very much. Shouts also going out to Helen and Faye too as well. Shouts going out to you guys. Yeah, I can say hi to you guys, can't I? Wagwan. And I mean wagwan. Guys, if you're on Bookface, how was your week? Shouts going out to Robbie Small. Yeah, Robbie was the box boy in Spain. Honestly, Robbie was carrying the speaker them in Spain. Robbie carried the speaker, set up, start smoke, start drinking. Walk about on like him mad, him lost. But it was all right. When dance done, Robbie have to carry the speaker them back to the hotel. Before start, Robbie carry speaker to the hotel. Back and forth. At one stage, I didn't feel sorry for him. Honestly, I didn't really feel sorry for him. Big up yourself here, Robbie. And of course, shouts to all the people of London. Routes of reggae. Shouts.

forgot to give me them back before I got on the airplane. Now I'm telling Carl, when he comes to UK, to bring them back with him. Carl reach a UK. I check the AirPods. Here's the best thing though. When am I coming for my AirPods?

As to Robbie, he said he need another holiday. But it's all good, and it was a good week. Good week for routes of, is it routes or roots? Routes of reggae. Shouts going out to yourself, Robbie. Like I said, without the box boy, I'm just going by what Carl says. The box boy plays a very important role. Making sure the speaker was there on time. So big up myself here, Robbie and Carl. You know, thank you very much. And I'm sure we all appreciate you carrying the speaker boxes in from A to B and B to C. Good job, you had a trolley. Honestly, it's a good job you had a trolley, because back in the days, we had to carry them speakers on our shoulders. Not just far, but far, far, far. We had to carry them far. So big up yourself here. All the peace behind London routes, whether it's routes or routes of reggae. And shouts going out to Tipper Irie, who done an excellent musical set. Excellent PA, and of course, an excellent musical set. Right after or next year, or whenever it was. Many thanks going out to you, Sam. Big, once again, big up to all the people that were attending London Roots of Reggae Spain. Fantastic weekend away. And sometimes that's all you need, you know. Just a quick little small weekend break. Dip your foot in the water, the cold water, dip your foot out. And then eat a little breakfast. And then just take time, come back to work. Come back to your normal living duties. Get it? Yes, no? All right. Tis what it is at the end of the day, guys. Once again, many thanks. EastEnders. Oh, my days. EastEnders. What the hell is Amy doing? Somebody tell me, what the hell is Amy doing? I'm sure Craig must be at least twice the age of Amy, because Craig a policeman. Craig a policeman. And you know what? And the worst thing about it, Jack don't even know yet. Any old Jack find out Craig dead. Dead. He might get next dead, you know. Craig dead as doing the other.

Going out to, like I said, London roots of reggae, EastEnders to us. We've spoken. You know the wickedest thing about EastEnders? I know all Denzel feeling her. A woman with $1 million. Denzel was supposed to meet Amy at outside Harry's bar. Denzel was supposed to meet Harry. Denzel was supposed to meet Amy outside Harry's barn. That time, Amy gone off with a big old strapping man. I know Denzel vex. 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Him get trading, honestly. Him get swapping. Poop on Jesus. 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EastEnders band, love it, man. Let's work together in collaboration. Stand by. Guys, we're getting 7 stars bingo back up. And of course, the lounge bingo back up to us. And of course, Tamworth to us all, guys.

And I say, guys, we're off to the bank in the city of Wuhan. Living good days, I sing it la la. It's a regular. From Manchester, Bossy Smiley. From London, CD Cool. First time ever. Yes, I made the mistake. Wolverhampton, Elvis, Mr. Fix. And I swear to put my props on. And yours truly from Broome.

0: like I said, guys, we're off to the bank. The city of Wolverhampton. Only a few early bird tickets left. All the early bird tickets now exhausted. Love you right. Head down to the bank, the city of Wolverhampton. Shouts going out to all the Nottingham people who are making their way up. Shouts to all the London people making their way up. And of course, shouts to all the Manchester people making their way up. And shouts to, yeah, that's it, I think. We're going to have a fantastic time at the bank down in the city of Wolverhampton, the black and white ball. And excuse me if I don't dress in black and white. I'm only joking. Honestly, I'm only joking. Don't get it twisted now. Guys, we're heading for anniversary of Lovers Rock.
1: Ladies and gentlemen, you're now listening to DJ Countryman, blazing it and turning it up loud, shaking the earth.
0: Heading towards the anniversary of Lovers Rock taking place 13th of December in the city of London. All seated tickets with table have now been exhausted. So there's no tickets with tables, just standing tickets now only. Standing tickets now only. We've got a handful floating around. Also, watch out for Etana, 14th of October at the Jam Out.
1: Ladies and gentlemen, you're now listening to DJ Countryman, blazing it and turning it up loud, shaking the earth.
0: 14th of October, yours truly hosting the night. Get ready for that. And if you're making your way to the Jam House the 14th of October, let's all go and represent an island. Yeah. Let's all go and represent an island. Walking with that island flag. Any island flag you want to walk in here. Let's all go and represent an island. Of course, I'm representing Jamaica. Let's prep you guys.

Now that looks interesting. The 13th of December, guys. Stand by for that. It's the brunch one. We got the whole weekend in London, you know. We got the whole weekend in London. My God, I can't wait. Saturday night, we're at the Gherkin. An iconic building in London, the Gherkins. Google it. And then Sunday afternoon with Lovers Rock Brunch.

like I say, guys, we're off to we're off to Dubai 2027, guys. And deposits are now open up to start paying. Let's try, let's make this one as smooth as 2025, guys. And I can guarantee you it's going to be bigger and better this year. Well, 2027. We've added more excursions on. Honestly, we've added more excursions on. So you and I know and say it's going to be very interesting. You and I know and say it's going to be very, very interesting. You don't think so? We've added more excursions on. Get ready and stand by for that. Let's play some more Lovers Rock. Here's Brown Sugar.

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As we celebrate Lovers Rock, the afternoon brunch style.

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And when I mean the festive season, I mean Christmas. 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I mean Christmas, guys. 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It's going to be awesome. And it's going to be fantastic. Shouts to all those

with Shop and Timo. Yeah, Timo. So they have this wireless doorbell camera with high definition 1260p video, 11.7 screen night vision, wireless connection, wall mounted indoor security camera for home security, no application control required, modern home accessory. Wow. Now, yeah. Yeah, it looks all right. Yeah. It looks all right. Yeah. But guess what? I was going to buy one, but nobody ever ring my doorbell. So it really don't make sense, does it? Don't make a drop of sense at all. And if anybody's coming here, then call the mobile phone first. But nobody don't ever call my mobile, so it is what it is, y'all. Where are we now? Yeah, like I said, we're celebrating Lovers Rockin'. We're celebrating Lovers Rockin'. We're celebrating the black and white. Black and white, or is it white and black? City of Wolverhampton. Mr. Fix in the building. L Vibes also in the building. PD Cooley, first time from London, in the building. Smiley from Manchester, also in the building. And also yours truly, also in the building. The Bank, Wolverhampton, here we come. Long time we've not partied in Wolverhampton. Let's go again, guys. Here's Cassandra.

guys in the paper, electrician. Nevertheless, I'll say. Turned anti-ULES activist. He's jailed for 15 years. For blowing open. You could not make it up for blowing open. Roadside camera with a homemade bomb. In the park. Kevin Reese, 63, has been jailed for 15 years for blowing up a ULES camera with a homemade bomb. No, by the time you come out, you'll be 78 years of age. Tired of waiting. Here's my argument. Sitting here by if I ain't gone prison now, why should I go prison in my later days? Darling, I don't know if you're gonna then again, make a bomb, blow yourself, get

0: You know, talking about prison, I was out somewhere, and there was a nice young lady, very, very nice, petite young lady walking, parading, yeah, I use the word, parading up and down the place. Nice, you know, have a nice outfit, this, that. And then she had some nice shoes on, and just by the ankle, she had a big watch, aka a tag. 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We call it tag. Like it's something to be proud of. Obviously, certain things in life you have to embrace. But do you want to be in embrace yourself as a criminal?
1: Ladies and gentlemen, you're now listening to DJ Countryman, blazing it and turning it up loud, shaking the earth.
0: I don't know. Have you got your earpods? No. No. I don't know. I just said to myself, why I parade up and down with tag on your ankle like it's something to be proud of.

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0: Last week I played House and Jungle.
1: Watching me.
0: That was last week.
1: I adore.
0: Hope. I did not surprise you, didn't it?
1: I'm gonna make you love. Love.
0: That surprised you, didn't it, Carla?
1: I'm gonna make you care.
0: You know what? I gotta say, you know.
1: Cause you
0: Spain met some lovely people.
1: Nobody else.
0: That's what we all stay.

I adore you, like I said, we're embracing, celebrating Lovers Rock the 13th of December. We head down to London, brunch style. Sit down, eat our food, listen to the live band, listen to the music, embrace. Bring back some sweet memories, 13th of December. Make sure you reach, man. You know, make sure you reach. Make sure you reach. And of course, we head down to the bank, BANK, the bank, City of Wolverhampton. Host of DJs there on the night. And we're looking forward to that too as well. That's going to be interesting. Very, very interesting. And like I said, just to generally remind you guys, first Friday of the month, we head back down to, what the place called again? Bromsgrove. More bingo. Shouts to all who was in the house. They had a fantastic time. Literally fantastic time, man. They thoroughly enjoyed themselves. And guys, once again, thank you very much.

I couldn't tell me. Like I said, jealous of the angels. Guys, I think it's that time, 14th of October, we head down to the Jam House. Of course, Etana will be in the building. Let's squeeze in one from Etana and then do what we normally do best. Trust me, what do we normally do best?

0: 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It's Mike and T.
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8: I love it. I love it. I love it. I love it. I love it. I love it. I love it.
9: A good woman with a good heart deserves a man who's going to protect her, treat her right, love her unconditionally, and will appreciate her. In return, she will take care of him, protect his heart, will treat him equally, and love him until she can't no more. Eight hard truths to life everyone must know. Number one, struggles sculpt your strength. Embrace them as lessons. Number two, you can't control everything. Find peace in surrender. Number three, in vulnerability lies connection. Open your heart to others. Number four, change is constant. Let go and flow with life's river. Number five, loss is painful, but it reminds us to cherish every moment. Number six, failure is a stepping stone to growth. Don't fear it. Number seven, time is precious. Invest it wisely in what truly matters. Number eight, expectations often disappoint. Find joy in the present.
10: My name is George Floyd, and this is the story of me. I came into this world on October 14th, 1973. I grew up in Houston, Texas, surrounded by my loved ones, and had dreams of making a positive impact on my community. As a young man, I faced personal struggles but remained resilient. I worked hard to support myself and my family, striving to provide a better future for my children. I had a passion for basketball and was known for my friendly and charismatic personality. Tragically, on May 25th, 2020, my life was cut short in a heartbreaking incident that shocked the world. It began when police officers in Minneapolis, Minnesota, responded to a call regarding a counterfeit note. During my arrest, one officer, Derek Chauvin, knelt on my neck for approximately 9 minutes, despite my plea for help and my inability to breathe. The incident was captured on video, luckily, which later circulated widely, revealing the brutality of my encounter. Police officer Chauvin was sentenced to 22 years in prison for what he did to me. My death served as a catalyst for a global movement against police brutality and systemic racism, demanding justice and reforms within law enforcement institutions. My memory continues to inspire countless individuals to fight against systemic racism and advocate for justice and equality. My name is now synonymous with the pursuit of meaningful change as people come together to ensure that no one else goes through what I went through. Follow for more videos just like this.
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12: Why do guys always like hugging their girlfriends from behind? Especially at night when it's time to sleep. He presses right up against you, chin resting on your shoulder, breath warm on your neck, making you squirm. But here's the thing. A hug from behind isn't just a hug. His hands slide around your waist, head leaning on your shoulder. For most guys, it hits their "she's mine" instinct. That position makes him feel like you're his one and only. Girls are naturally soft and curvy, so the hug is closer, warmer, and just fits better. It's why guys who don't always say, "I miss you," show it like this instead. They hug you close to tell you they care, they want you, they notice you. And the real secret? Can feel that soft, warm part of your belly. Every time he holds you like that, that comfort hits harder than a buzzer-beater game winner. More importantly, in the space between breaths, he gets hit with that blend of your neck, your hair, and your natural scent, like it's his favorite comfort scent. So it's not him being too much or trying to be annoying. It's attachment. It's affection. It's instinct. If he hugs you like this, hold on to him, because that's the way he tries to be closest to you.
13: Tell you something. You could be good like good gold. You cannot separate a fool from their foolishness. Learn that lesson. There's a quote that I love, and it goes like this. A man convinced against his will remains unconvinced still. So no matter how you try, some of you believe you're so powerful. Clown make for circus. Fool make for foolishness. And if you don't run far, they're only gonna drag you right in it.

0: From Feature Story News in Washington, I'm Nick Harper with the Week in Review. This week, a pilot on a plane being flown to Israel was stabbed by his co-pilot in what investigators say was an attempt to crash the commercial jet. The plane plunged before passengers were able to overpower the attacker and fly the plane safely to Saudi Arabia. The incident is being investigated as alleged terrorism. Blake Sifton in Tel Aviv has been following the situation and sent this report.
1: When you fly on an Israeli carrier, you are subjected to questioning and scrutiny before you've even been allowed to check in for your flight. And all Israeli airlines have air marshals, and El Al, the national carrier, is known to have anti-missile technology on their planes. But authorities here have said over the past day as this event unfolded that Israel has no power to enforce checks or have air marshals on flights that are not Israeli operated.
0: This week, the Pentagon announced that it's sending a new carrier strike group to the Middle East. The USS Theodore Roosevelt is heading to the region, adding roughly 10,000 sailors and Marines, and giving the US President Donald Trump extra options should he decide to attack Iran. He said he will make that decision very soon, despite several rounds of indirect talks taking place earlier this week between the US and Iran. It's all having an impact on the upcoming midterm elections next month. Democrats are now favourites to win control of both the House of Representatives and the Senate. Ever since James Goodison has more from Washington.
2: Not only does President Trump have to contend with the fact that all polls are showing toward the idea that the Democrats will take the House of Representatives, but now there does seem to be a sense that the Democrats are the favourites too to take control of the Senate, which would mean, if it comes to pass, that President Trump's last 2 years will be with an opposition party in control of both of the houses of Congress.
0: The US doctor who oversaw the failed execution of Christa Pike in Tennessee on Wednesday has been linked to an earlier botched lethal injection in the state. Tennessee Governor Bill Lee has halted all remaining executions for the rest of the year and ordered an independent review, as FSN's Simon Marks reports.
3: They say that Christa Pike received two separate full syringes of pentobarbital, that the curtains in the execution chamber were drawn twice, denying witnesses an opportunity to see exactly what was going on inside the chamber. She complained that there was a pain in her arm and she thought it was going to burst. She asked if it was always like this. Her advisors urged her to relax during the process.
0: From bureaus worldwide, this is FSN. This week, tech executives met at the White House and signed a voluntary AI safety accord. However, they admitted afterwards that it was regulation that might now need to be written into law. US President Donald Trump has urged self-policing for the industry, even though AI bosses have warned of risks. FSN's Kate Fisher reports from Washington.
4: They said they had signed this voluntary accord saying that they would regulate themselves. That's something, though, that Donald Trump, US president, is supportive of. He also believes there should be less government oversight over the development of AI, despite warnings from some of the very people, those tech leaders who were in the room with him.
0: French student unions have called for a fresh round of school and university blockades and protests following the government's formal presentation of a budget which unions say will not help the French education system. French President Emmanuel Macron has blamed hard-left politicians for fueling the protests, while student groups say that they will protest again with a major demonstration planned for the 6th of October. Manchester City's chief executive says the footballing Premier League has a conspiracy theory against the club. It's facing the threat of severe sanctions after an independent commission found that the club had clearly intended to circumvent Premier League rules over 9 seasons with spending. It's been found guilty of dozens of financial breaches, including sham sponsorship deals. Sports editor of City AM, Frank Delares, says there now could be further developments.
5: The timescales that have been put in place for this, there's a lot of awareness at the Premier League that this has dragged on. It's not looked good for them. So they are particularly keen, I think, to get this wrapped up. And obviously then at that stage, they can move on to any possible sanctions.
0: And that's the Week in Review. That's Feature Story News, Nick Harper reporting. From feature story news
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1: God, I give you another day and place my whole being in your hands. Protect me from danger and from everything that is not good for me. Thank you, Lord, for always blessing me and for making me overcome every day. Thank you for the deliverances I can't see and for the times you opened doors so that I could get to the place of your purpose. Thank you for being my shelter when the storms of life try to take away my peace, and even many times when I don't have an answer, I continue to trust you. Because that was my choice, to trust in everything you do. Because you are my hope, the Lord who gives me peace and the strength I need to carry on. Thank you for being with me every day of my life. Thank you for being my protector and my listener. I thank you in Jesus' name.

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1: Yes, good morning, you lovely people out there around the world. But this is yours, one and only, truly, DJ Zashman, presenting the many moods of DJ Zashman. Today, we're going on a Lieutenant Stichy, one of the veterans we passed for. We have two big veterans, and the mighty, mighty veteran, you know, said the mighty Sparrow, the man who's been around for the longest while, born in the 1930s. That should tell you how long Sparrow has been along and been a veteran. You understand? So, Stichy, we know same just at home, but in my veteran said we, you understand? So, we give enough respects out to the man and his music and his works. So, Lieutenant Stichy, come and go with it. First one.
2: 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So, you man the wise and be progressive. Stitches, huh? Follow me again now.

0: Mighty Sparrow, born right in a grand rye of St. John's, right opposite my father's house and my grandmother's house. Members say, the Mighty Sparrow this. Big tribute going out to him and to Lieutenant Cici, two of the big veterans them in the thing. And like to say, a big up to countryman who just finished playing some wonderful music this morning. And a big up to Vernon Success, who's going to be down in the Black Trash Liquor later on this evening. And a big up to Chama, the mic man, for Vernon Success. So all Rose in at the Black Jazz Pub, just big up yourself. And John the bartender, big up. And all of the people who's tuning in and listening to DJ Zashman, just big up yourself and just know everything they said already. Right? So Zashman, come down with it. Mighty Sparrow, Mr. Ben Wood Dick from Sandy Gully.
1: Wouldn't know me, but I want you to show me a girl wrong here. They call Mildred. When I tell you Mr. Mildred is my sister, he...
0: And all of the Grand Rye Massive who are listening and tuning in right now in Grenada, big up on ourselves. Al Calvin Mitchell, big up yourself, Mr. Calvin. Boy, all of the

0: 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Big up on ourselves.
1: That won't do for me.

I was back home when that Trinidad come out, right? I was, what, around about 10, around there, them time there. Right, when that trend they come out, I was Pharaoh dead. Everybody the thing says Pharaoh did really dead for true, you know. Right? Until we get confirmation, it's just a sound. So come down with it, fight this Pharaoh. Chuck Sparrow dead.

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2: Everyone, I am Pistol, and this is your headline news.
3: Jamaica spent a total of $3,218,300,000 importing goods between January and May 2026, while earning just $674.7 million from exports. This is according to the latest International Trade Merchandise Bulletin released by the Statistical Institute of Jamaica, Staten, on September 11th. According to Staten, the value of imports increased by 1.8% when compared to US$3,161.4 million earned in the corresponding 2025 period. This increase was driven by higher expenditure on raw materials, intermediate goods, and capital goods, excluding motor vehicles and transport equipment, which grew by 5.2%, 7.4%, and 6.6%, respectively. Total exports for the January to May 2026 period were 12.5% lower than the US$770.9 million earned in the similar 2025 review period.
2: Barbados Prime Minister Mia Motley called for the Caribbean region to remain a zone of peace and that there should be no acceptance of the region becoming a theater for confrontation or for the unilateral and unjustified use of force. In an address to the 81st session of the United Nations General Assembly, Motley said that it is also necessary for political leaders in the Caribbean to play a pivotal role in ensuring that the region remains peaceful and progressive. Amnesty International called for the abolition of the U.S. Immigration and Customs Enforcement, ICE, which is tasked with leading Donald Trump's anti-immigrant crackdown in a reported release. The report, titled "We Had Whistles, They Had Guns," documents widespread human rights violations during ICE's large-scale operations, the rights watchdog said. The release comes less than a week after a Venezuelan migrant, Wilber Garcia Perez, was shot and wounded by an ICE agent in Austin, Texas, reignited anger in the U.S. over the immigration authorities' methods. In January, the deaths of two Americans, Rene Good and Alex Preti, both 37, who were shot by federal agents in Minneapolis, sparked outrage across the country. Masked and armed federal agents attacking people in the streets with impunity doesn't make our communities safer. It puts everyone in danger, Nadia Deer, director of Amnesty International USA, warned in the report. The report is based on more than 150 testimonies gathered between March and June in four major cities where ICE concentrated its activities, Amnesty said. ICE is fundamentally broken and cannot be fixed. ICE needs to be abolished, and we need to start over. The Dominican Republic warned its citizens against fake offers of employment in Russia that are actually used to recruit fighters for the war with Ukraine. The Foreign Ministry of the Caribbean country told Dominicans to, quote, proceed with caution if approached about working in Russia, following complaints that some job offers are linked to the armed conflict between Russia and Ukraine. It advised people to be particularly careful. It said, quote, when the transactions are carried out exclusively through digital means or through intermediaries whose identity and credentials cannot be verified. The warning came after a Dominican native, Juan Carlos Avila Espiat, posted videos on Instagram in which he appears in combat gear carrying a rifle along different parts of the Russian front line. His video have received thousands of likes. American journalist and writer E. Jean Carroll, the only person to successfully sue Donald Trump for sexual assault, told AFP she's finally free to spend the damages awarded to her from the U.S. president, but she won't be splurging on herself. Carroll told AFP, quote, so I have the money in my account, and Trump goes off his rocker and tries to bring a court injunction to get the money back. A second, much larger payout from Trump is also working its way through the U.S. court system, with Carroll promising that the money is going to go to everything he hates: women's rights, minority rights, the environment. Damages of $83.3 million were awarded from a defamation case that Carroll launched against Trump after he denied sexually assaulting her in the changing room of a Manhattan department store and called her a liar. I am Pistol, and that was your headline news.
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0: 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Keep your finger locked.
1: Hold on. Let me see now. On a Tuesday night, you've got Holby City, EastEnders, Midsummer Murders, or the Caribbean Renaissance.
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2: Yeah. Now we're back in our business now, right? So we will just carry on with the thing as per usual. I'm going to start off with that Boris Herman. Right, not intended, but I saw it go still, right? Because of a technical hitch. Right, apologies for that. No problem. Right, but Calvin, down in a Guave, in a Grenada, who tune in right now, big up yourself every time you don't know country money. You know how it go already. This is DJ Zashman, live on Sky Radio and Sky Radio Jamaica Extra.

0: Vision, Gregory is a ghost of late start to my attention. 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What you say?
1: Tell him show you can just make it quick.
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2: Hello everyone, I am Pistol, and this is your headline news.
3: Jamaica spent a total of $3,218,300,000 importing goods between January and May 2026, while earning just $674.7 million from exports. This is according to the latest International Trade Merchandise Bulletin released by the Statistical Institute of Jamaica, Staten, on September 11th. According to Staten, the value of imports increased by 1.8% when compared to US $3,161.4 million earned in the corresponding 2025 period. This increase was driven by higher expenditure on raw materials, intermediate goods, and capital goods, excluding motor vehicles and transport equipment, which grew by 5.2%, 7.4%, and 6.6%, respectively. Total exports for the January to May 2026 period were 12.5% lower than the US $770.9 million earned in the similar 2025 review period.
2: Barbados Prime Minister Mia Motley called for the Caribbean region to remain a zone of peace and that there should be no acceptance of the region becoming a theater for confrontation or for the unilateral and unjustified use of force. In an address to the 81st session of the United Nations General Assembly, Motley said that it is also necessary for political leaders in the Caribbean to play a pivotal role in ensuring that the region remains peaceful and progressive. Amnesty International called for the abolition of the U.S. Immigration and Customs Enforcement, ICE, which is tasked with leading Donald Trump's anti-immigrant crackdown in a reported release. The report, titled "We Had Whistles, They Had Guns," documents widespread human rights violations during ICE's large-scale operations, the rights watchdog said. The release comes less than a week after a Venezuelan migrant, Wilber Garcias Perez, was shot and wounded by an ICE agent in Austin, Texas, reignited anger in the U.S. over the immigration authorities' methods. In January, the deaths of two Americans, Rene Good and Alex Preti, both 37, who were shot by federal agents in Minneapolis, sparked outrage across the country. Masked and armed federal agents attacking people in the streets with impunity doesn't make our communities safer. It puts everyone in danger, Nadia Deer, director of Amnesty International USA, warned in the report. The report is based on more than 150 testimonies gathered between March and June in four major cities where ICE concentrated its activities, Amnesty said. ICE is fundamentally broken and cannot be fixed. ICE needs to be abolished, and we need to start over. The Dominican Republic warned its citizens against fake offers of employment in Russia that are actually used to recruit fighters for the war with Ukraine. The Foreign Ministry of the Caribbean country told Dominicans to, quote, proceed with caution if approached about working in Russia, following complaints that some job offers are linked to the armed conflict between Russia and Ukraine. It advised people to be particularly careful. It said, quote, when the transactions are carried out exclusively through digital means or through intermediaries whose identity and credentials cannot be verified. The warning came after a Dominican native, Juan Carlos Avila Espiat, posted videos on Instagram in which he appears in combat gear carrying a rifle along different parts of the Russian front line. His video have received thousands of likes. American journalist and writer E. Jean Carroll, the only person to successfully sue Donald Trump for sexual assault, told AFP she's finally free to spend the damages awarded to her from the U.S. president, but she won't be splurging on herself. Carroll told AFP, quote, so I have the money in my account, and Trump goes off his rocker and tries to bring a court injunction to get the money back. A second, much larger payout from Trump is also working its way through the U.S. court system, with Carroll promising that the money is going to go to everything he hates: women's rights, minority rights, the environment. Damages of $83.3 million were awarded from a defamation case that Carroll launched against Trump after he denied sexually assaulting her in the changing room of a Manhattan department store and called her a liar. I am Pistol, and that was your headline news.
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6: 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Not forgetting, this Saturday, Dongin at the Black Church with Vernon Success. 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

0: like the news break coming a little earlier, but apologies for that still, right? DJ's Ashman, just for a Russian thing, so no problem. Just know how the thing sits. All right, come, music.
1: Hey, yo, Mr. Priest.
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1: But that was Richie Stevens and Juan Maxipris. And my girl this. But now we have Love Sick with the man called Romeo Virgo. Played by DJ Zashman live on Sky Radio Jamaica and Sky Radio Jamaica. So big up yourself wherever you're there in the world.

You know what I mentioned, Aguirre? Big up Pina Social Club up in Pina, where you will find DJ Zashman on the 21st of November. That's where DJ Zashman is going to be playing, in the Pina Social Club up in Pina.

Big up to Vernon. Big up to Chama, Ballerina. All our DJs, Ashman, followers and supporters. Big up yourself. Here in London, out in Africa, out in Jamaica, out around the world, throughout the whole of the Caribbean.

Yes, me appa. Just go and pull him again and let them know how the thing is set. As the man say, east, west, north, south, throughout the whole wide world, where you find DJ Zashman and your dial.

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Remember that. 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

song about the world, for the whole world. All down in a Grand Rye. Calvin, big up yourself down there. And all of the Grand Rye massive, big up. DJ Zashman.

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2: From Feature Story News in Washington, I'm Nick Harper with the Week in Review. This week, a pilot on a plane being flown to Israel was stabbed by his co-pilot in what investigators say was an attempt to crash the commercial jet. The plane plunged before passengers were able to overpower the attacker and fly the plane safely to Saudi Arabia. The incident is being investigated as alleged terrorism. Blake Sifton in Tel Aviv has been following the situation and sent this report.
3: When you fly on an Israeli carrier, you are subjected to questioning and scrutiny before you've even been allowed to check in for your flight. And all Israeli airlines have air marshals, and El Al, the national carrier, is known to have anti-missile technology on their planes. But authorities here have said over the past day, as this event unfolded, that Israel has no power to enforce checks or have air marshals on flights that are not Israeli operated.
2: This week, the Pentagon announced that it's sending a new carrier strike group to the Middle East. The USS Theodore Roosevelt is heading to the region, adding roughly 10,000 sailors and marines, and giving the US President Donald Trump extra options should he decide to attack Iran. He said he will make that decision very soon, despite several rounds of indirect talks taking place earlier this week between the US and Iran. It's all having an impact on the upcoming midterm elections next month. Democrats are now favourites to win control of both the House of Representatives and the Senate. Ever since James Goodison has more from Washington.
4: Not only does President Trump have to contend with the fact that all polls are showing toward the idea that the Democrats will take the House of Representatives, but now there does seem to be a sense that the Democrats are the favourites too to take control of the Senate, which would mean, if it comes to pass, that President Trump's last 2 years will be with an opposition party in control of both of the houses of Congress.
2: The US doctor who oversaw the failed execution of Christa Pike in Tennessee on Wednesday has been linked to an earlier botched lethal injection in the state. Tennessee Governor Bill Lee has halted all remaining executions for the rest of the year and ordered an independent review, as FSN's Simon Marks reports.
5: They say that Christa Pike received two separate full syringes of pentobarbital, that the curtains in the execution chamber were drawn twice, denying witnesses an opportunity to see exactly what was going on inside the chamber. She complained that there was a pain in her arm and she thought it was going to burst. She asked if it was always like this. Her advisors urged her to relax during the process.
2: From bureaus worldwide, this is FSN. This week, tech executives met at the White House and signed a voluntary AI safety accord. However, they admitted afterwards that it was regulation that might now need to be written into law. US President Donald Trump has urged self-policing for the industry, even though AI bosses have warned of risks. FSN's Kate Fisher reports from Washington.
6: They said they had signed this voluntary accord saying that they would regulate themselves. That's something, though, that Donald Trump, US president, is supportive of. He also believes there should be less government oversight over the development of AI, despite warnings from some of the very people, those tech leaders who were in the room with him.
2: French student unions have called for a fresh round of school and university blockades and protests following the government's formal presentation of a budget which unions say will not help the French education system. French President Emmanuel Macron has blamed hard-left politicians for fueling the protests, while student groups say that they will protest again with a major demonstration planned for the 6th of October. Manchester City's chief executive says the footballing Premier League has a conspiracy theory against the club. It's facing the threat of severe sanctions after an independent commission found that the club had clearly intended to circumvent Premier League rules over 9 seasons with spending. It's been found guilty of dozens of financial breaches, including sham sponsorship deals. Sports editor of City AM, Frank Delares, says there now could be further developments.
7: The timescales that have been put in place for this, there's a lot of awareness at the Premier League that this has dragged on. It's not looked good for them. So they are particularly keen, I think, to get this wrapped up And obviously then at that stage, they can move on to any possible sanctions.
2: And that's the Week in Review. That's Feature Story News, Nick Harper reporting. From Feature Story
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Welcome to another edition of the Pick the Chart Show with yours truly, Siloed. Many thanks going out to Nick the Greek for covering for CP, Daddy CP. Back next week, same time, same place, right here.

hit with this one. It's a nice tune, I love it. I like it. Called Feeling of Reggae. Okay, so it's all about the top 30 hits

0: 74. Part 3, 74 to 31. So, let's roll the tunes and get to that big number one. Who is it? What is it? Let's find out.
1: Saloy. Pick up the jar.
0: August. September. Every little thing. 79 Sugar Miners just came on the scene and tore it up.

0: Jero Echo came on the scene in 1979, September. And here he is, number one in October. Which class? Jamaica's finest at the time. Sex Educational Class was the big number one, 1979. It's all about the big hits. The top 150 reggae hits of the year, 1979. It's a four-part series. This today is for part four. Top 30 out of the 150. Oh my gosh, the speakers are going to blow up. The tune will go hot, hot, hot. Here's a joint number 30. Sugar Miner and General Echo with Every Little Thing and Sex Educational Class. Working my way up to that big number one. Who is it? What is it? We'll soon find out. Hi.
1: 1979.
0: Number one. I'm November. Gregory was responsible for taking Horace Andy, Natty Dreader, what she won, off the number one spot with this. That is to come in the top 10.

they're starting foolishness already. Tick tock, tickety tock. Well, it's one of those where I can't see you, but you can see me. You can see the and listen to the charts. But for some reason, they stopped me from talking and reading your message. Reading your messages.

0: warning. What music did I play wrong?
1: I don't think it's even that neither.
0: Okay, so we're playing all the hits of 1979. Yes, the top 30. Well, that was number 29 by the one and only Gregory.
2: 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Greatest hits.
0: Well, here's three girls came on the scene in August 1979 and took Gregory Isaacs' Border off the number one spot.
3: 5, 4, 3, 2, 1.
4: 1979.
0: They go by the name of Sister Love.

reliving that year 1979. Yes, Sister Love with their first single, first of two number one. Here they are in the month of August, taking Gregory Isaacs' Border off the number one spot.

one of the queens of Lovers Rock. Lovers Rock royalty. If we got caught off on TikTok, you can always listen to Charisma and Kay.

1980. That's right. Not 79. It released in 79, but didn't get to number one until the second week. Well, the first week in.

0: The big one, number one, 1979.
1: Well, this was number one in originally in August of 1978.

by We the People and Rudy Thomas. What a concert at Rainbow Theatre. Yeah, Finsbury Park. Second time number one, first in 1978, August.

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2: July. Just got to number 3. Joint number 24 with Gregory. Freddie McRae, no longer with us on Trinity, left us with this great track here. One of my favorite of that year, 1979. Number 24.

0: Sabadina.
1: The month was July. This got to number 3 in the charts. Couldn't quite make number 1 because Janet Kay was number 1. And also Barnabas Collins. Yeah. And Wibbly J, that's to come.

0: party again. I love that keyboard. The organ keyboard. Yes, I like it. I love it. Tell you when. 1979, July was a month. What a tuner.
1: When you're smiling.
0: There it goes.

0: 1979.
1: October, November. Gregory Humphrey, tune in. What a tune. Yep. Released eventually the following year, 80.

0: here.
1: Nobody now.
0: What a great follow-up to This Love. Me and You in the pop charts.

0: 1979. Hit number two.
1: Okay. This couldn't quite make number one because Gregory was number one and Chani was number one. Yes, sir. I really wanted this tune to go to number one. They're at number two, Brown Sugar, their last hit

Thank you for tuning in, Lynn. Drum and bass style. This is how it was, 1979, October, November. What to number three with this track here? Joe, yeah, Twinkle Brothers. Sitting pretty at number 21, joint number 21 with Earth and Stone. They were number one. The first week in March of 1979 at Sweet Africa. Taking Dennis Brown, Ain't That Loving You, off the number one spot. That is to come. You know something? This top 30 has got 16 number ones. Number ones in that year, 1979. 23. Yep, 23 number ones.

0: 3, 2, 1.
1: The big one. Number one.
2: And here's another number one. 1979. Webley J from Mutumbi is first and only number one. First week in July of 1979. Taking Sugar Minot. Hard Time Pressure off the number one spot. That is to come. Sugar Minot's first number one to come in the top 10. But at the moment, this is the top 20. Number 20.

0: Webley J no longer with us. He left us with this great song here. Formerly from the group called Mutumbi. And there he goes on the 7th of July 1979 with In the Rain, a big tune for him at that time in the first week of July.
1: 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Greatest hits.
0: Okay, we're in September and this tune didn't make number one. Oh my gosh. Sonia. Sitting pretty at number two because Mutumbi was number one. Yes, sir.

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0: 7, 6, 5, 4, 3, 2, are you ready?
1: Yes, we're ready for the Christmas number one.
2: Number one.
1: That's the name of the track, Late Night Blues. It was a big thing at those times.

0: Studio One, yeah. Even Celoid. Al Campbell.
1: Late night news, I gotta find me a spot.
0: Christmas number one.

0: Angie, the bus driver, welcome.
1: I'm gonna take off my shoes.
0: And Rolex, Lady Rolex. Big up, big up. So Al Campbell became the Christmas number one in 1979. Big double one for Al Campbell. Late night blues. That was the fashion and style at them time there. Host party, Aguan, Shubi, you know. Margaret Thatcher became the UK first female Prime Minister in May of 1979. And the Shah got overrun by Ayatollah. And just recently, Ayatollah just got, I don't know if he got murdered, but the same thing is going on again. Repeat. USA trying to destroy the Islamic Revolution. They've been on their case from since 1953. Still can't defeat Iran. I don't know why the world just don't get together and boycott America. They love to talk about boycott. They boycott that country, Cuba, that one there, that country there. I think everybody should just get together and boycott America. And give them a taste of their own medicine. Sure. Okay, it's all about the big hits of 1979.
2: The big one, number one, 1979.
0: August. Gregory Isaacs big number one with Border. What a tune by Gregory.

0: the rhythm. Great follow-up. Actually, this was the B-side, believe it or not. Closer to You was the A-side, and this was the B-side back in 1979, October, November. This is how it was. The top 150 reggae hits. Hit number 14, 1-4. Rock the rhythm, Janet Kay. Okay, it's the Pick of the Chart Show with yours truly, Salone, giving you all the hits of 1979, the 150 reggae hits of that year. Yep, 79 was the year. Four-part series, four chapter. This is chapter four, number 30, to number one.
1: 1979.

0: Sir Lloyd. Probably the best sound in the world.
1: 10. Hit number 10.
2: Here's a track that got to number 2 in July. Yannick K stopped him from being at number 1. Soon forward.

0: the year 1979. You just heard Black Uhuru number 9, Plastic Smile. Big number 1 in June of that year. Okay, we've got a joint number 8 here. Let's run it.
1: 1979.
0: Yeah. Pre-release in October, November of that year, 1979. Didn't release until the following year.

0: 8 here. Two at number 8.
1: The pick of the chart show, sponsored by Sir Lloyd. Greatest hits.
2: Hit number 8. 1979.
0: Well, well, well. Came out in July 1979. Disappeared in August and September. Came back again in October. Got to number 6 in November. The Investigator. That's the name of the track.
3: Let's be lovers tonight.
0: And you know what? It's called Turn Out the Light. And they only mentioned Turn Out the Light at the end

0: 1979.
1: November, number 6 in the charts. But it's a joint number 8 in the top 150.

0: Investigators Korea.
1: Then I know what to do.
0: Peaked at number 6, November 1979, and it was in the charts from since July, you know. Investigated dress rehearsal for the big number one. What was to come in the following year?

0: one of the biggest tune of that year, 1979. We're in August, Carnival weekend.
1: 10, 9, 8, 7, 6, 5, 4, 3, 2, are you ready?
0: Yes, ready, ready for the team. Matumbi's biggest number one.

5. 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

0: 9, 8, 7, 6, 5, 4, 3, 2, are you ready?
1: Yes, sir, what is it, what is it?
2: Number 1. February, Valentine, big number 1.

0: in the top 150 reggae hits of the year 1979 alongside Dennis Brown with a track called Ain't That Loving You and The Hole in the Bucket, which was incidentally banned in Jamaica. Oh my God. Jamaica, they really have conservative values, you know, but I'll tell you. Anyway, here we are. We're in the year 1979, getting closer to that big number one. There's only two tunes left and started it. Four episodes. This is part four of four. Yes, from 150 to 120, 120 to 74, 74 to 31. And today is 30 to number one, part four of four. So here's a tune that came out in 1978. It was a follow-up to Even Though You're Gone, which was number one in July, August of 1978. And this was released in October, coming up to November 1978. And she stayed at number two for so long with Baby My Love. That was number one in November into December of 1978. Just as we thought that Louisa Mott was going to be the big Christmas number one with 66 Street, she was held back by the Tamlins, who then came with a tune that just knocked the whole of the UK out, came straight in at number one and became the Christmas number one with Ting-a-ling-a-ling, Ting-a-ling-a-ling. Yes, 1978. So Louisa Mott had to wait until the second week in January 1979, and here she is with a big, big number one at that time in January.
1: 5, 4, 3, 2, 1.
2: One, the big one. Number one, 1979.
0: Louisa Mott, number two in the top 150 reggae hits of 1979. 66 Street. She finally got there, stayed there for 6 weeks until February, Valentine. Louisa, we miss you. Sing it.

July, August, and here's her fourth number one, second week in January 1979. 6 Extreme. Love the guitar. Listen up.

0: Lady V said pull up. Time's running. Got another 8 more minutes. Got to get Janet on the online. Yep. Love it, love it, love it, love it. Oh, I love this track so much. Louisa Mark, 66 Street. When she released, when she got to number one in January with this tune, the tune I'm about to play, which was number one, which is the number one for that year, released in January. Yes, sir. Then got to number one first, twice in that year, 28th of April, 79. Then came back again in July, 14, 15. Back again at number one. And number one or two in the pop charts. So, who am I talking? I am talking about the one and only Janet Kay. Oh my God, what a legend. Gonna have a little talk with her now. Let me see if I can get through to her. Janet, Janet. Try and see if I can link up with Janet. Janet, were you there? Janet. Okay, let's see if I can link up with Janet. What are they? Janet, were you there? Let's have a listen. Janet, were you there?
1: Okay, I'm going to make a call and hopefully we should have the winner on the line. Here we go. Janet?
2: Hi.
1: Hi, Janet. Nice to know. How are you?
2: I'm good, thank you. How are you?
1: Not too bad, not too bad, thank you, not too bad. Yes, so the reason why I'm calling you, Janet, is because I have been doing, playing that great year, 1979, been playing all the reggae hits over the last 4 weeks, part one, two, three, and four. We come to the final one now. This is part four, and from 150 straight up to one, to number one, you are at the top of the pile with Silly Games. How about that?
2: Get away.
1: Yes, you are.
2: Are you serious?
1: Yep, absolutely, you are at the top. And tell me something. How did you come about with that song, Silly Games? Did you write the song?
2: Oh, I wish. No, no, I didn't. It was written by Dennis Bovell.
1: Okay. Right. Yeah, he's a legend. On Matumbi.
2: Absolutely.
1: He is
2: very
1: a
2: talented man. Yeah.
1: Yes. He plays sound system. He plays music. Now he writes songs. Yes. A very great song. And you know what? I have to say this though, Janet. Your song, Silly Games, on the 28th of April, 1979, took Black Harmony off the number one spot with Don't Let It Go To Your Head. No.
2: Oh, wicked tune, yeah.
1: Great tune.
2: Oh, wow.
1: Wicked bass line. It was We The People that played on that. What's his name? Lloyd Parks. Castro Brown was responsible. Castro and Dennis was responsible for that. On their label, DEB. Remember that label?
2: Dev label, yeah.
1: Yeah, right. And you stayed there for 1 week on the 28th, and then the following week, in the first week of May, your mate, your brethren, Paul Dawkins, the Heptics, came in with their first number one, which was a great follow-up to Natural Woman, and they got their first number one for 1 week, Little Girl. Remember that tune?
2: Okay, yeah.
1: I know, and of course...
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4: From Feature Story News in Washington, I'm Nick Harper with The Week in Review. This week, a pilot on a plane being flown to Israel was stabbed by his co-pilot in what investigators say was an attempt to crash the commercial jet. The plane plunged before passengers were able to overpower the attacker and fly the plane safely to Saudi Arabia. The incident is being investigated as alleged terrorism. Blake Sifton in Tel Aviv has been following the situation and sent this report.
5: When you fly on an Israeli carrier, you are subjected to questioning and scrutiny before you've even been allowed to check in for your flight. And all Israeli airlines have air marshals, and El Al, the national carrier, is known to have anti-missile technology on their planes. But authorities here have said over the past day as this event unfolded that Israel has no power to enforce checks or have air marshals on flights that are not Israeli operated.
4: This week, the Pentagon announced that it's sending a new carrier strike group to the Middle East. The USS Theodore Roosevelt is heading to the region, adding roughly 10,000 sailors and Marines, and giving the US President Donald Trump extra options should he decide to attack Iran. He said he will make that decision very soon, despite several rounds of indirect talks taking place earlier this week between the US and Iran. It's all having an impact on the upcoming midterm elections next month. Democrats are now favourites to win control of both the House of Representatives and the Senate. Ever since James Goodison has more from Washington.
6: Not only does President Trump have to contend with the fact that all polls are showing toward the idea that the Democrats will take the House of Representatives, but now there does seem to be a sense that the Democrats are the favourites too to take control of the Senate, which would mean, if it comes to pass, that President Trump's last 2 years will be with an opposition party in control of both of the houses of Congress.
4: The US doctor who oversaw the failed execution of Christa Pike in Tennessee on Wednesday has been linked to an earlier botched lethal injection in the state. Tennessee Governor Bill Lee has halted all remaining executions for the rest of the year and ordered an independent review, as FSN's Simon Marks reports.
7: They say that Christa Pike received two separate full syringes of pentobarbital, that the curtains in the execution chamber were drawn twice, denying witnesses an opportunity to see exactly what was going on inside the chamber. She complained that there was a pain in her arm and she thought it was going to burst. She asked if it was always like this. Her advisors urged her to relax during the process.
4: From bureaus worldwide, this is FSN. This week, tech executives met at the White House and signed a voluntary AI safety accord. However, they admitted afterwards that it was regulation that might now need to be written into law. US President Donald Trump has urged self-policing for the industry, even though AI bosses have warned of risks. FSN's Kate Fisher reports from Washington.
8: They said they had signed this voluntary accord saying that they would regulate themselves. That's something, though, that Donald Trump, US president, is supportive of. He also believes there should be less government oversight over the development of AI, despite warnings from some of the very people, those tech leaders who were in the room with him.
4: French student unions have called for a fresh round of school and university blockades and protests following the government's formal presentation of a budget which unions say will not help the French education system. French President Emmanuel Macron has blamed hard-left politicians for fueling the protests, while student groups say that they will protest again with a major demonstration planned for the 6th of October. Manchester City's chief executive says the footballing Premier League has a conspiracy theory against the club. It's facing the threat of severe sanctions after an independent commission found that the club had clearly intended to circumvent Premier League rules over 9 seasons with spending. It's been found guilty of dozens of financial breaches, including sham sponsorship deals. Sports editor of City AM, Frank Delares, says there now could be further developments.
9: The timescales that have been put in place for this, there's a lot of awareness at the Premier League that this has dragged on. It's not looked good for them. So they are particularly keen, I think, to get this wrapped up. And obviously then at that stage, they can move on to any possible sanctions.
4: And that's the Week in Review. That's Feature Story News, Nick Harper reporting. From Feature Story News in Washington,
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2: From Feature Story News in Washington, I'm Nick Harper with the Week in Review. This week, a pilot on a plane being flown to Israel was stabbed by his co-pilot in what investigators say was an attempt to crash the commercial jet. The plane plunged before passengers were able to overpower the attacker and fly the plane safely to Saudi Arabia. The incident is being investigated as alleged terrorism. Blake Sifton in Tel Aviv has been following the situation and sent this report.
3: When you fly on an Israeli carrier, you are subjected to questioning and scrutiny before you've even been allowed to check in for your flight. And all Israeli airlines have air marshals, and El Al, the national carrier, is known to have anti-missile technology on their planes. But authorities here have said over the past day as this event unfolded that Israel has no power to enforce checks or have air marshals on flights that are not Israeli operated.
2: This week, the Pentagon announced that it's sending a new carrier strike group to the Middle East. The USS Theodore Roosevelt is heading to the region, adding roughly 10,000 sailors and Marines, and giving the US President Donald Trump extra options should he decide to attack Iran. He said he will make that decision very soon, despite several rounds of indirect talks taking place earlier this week between the US and Iran. It's all having an impact on the upcoming midterm elections next month. Democrats are now favourites to win control of both the House of Representatives and the Senate. Ever since James Goodison has more from Washington.
4: Not only does President Trump have to contend with the fact that all polls are showing toward the idea that the Democrats will take the House of Representatives, but now there does seem to be a sense that the Democrats are the favourites too to take control of the Senate, which would mean, if it comes to pass, that President Trump's last 2 years will be with an opposition party in control of both of the houses of Congress.
2: The US doctor who oversaw the failed execution of Christa Pike in Tennessee on Wednesday has been linked to an earlier botched lethal injection in the state. Tennessee Governor Bill Lee has halted all remaining executions for the rest of the year and ordered an independent review, as FSN's Simon Marks reports.
5: They say that Christa Pike received two separate full syringes of pentobarbital, that the curtains in the execution chamber were drawn twice, denying witnesses an opportunity to see exactly what was going on inside the chamber. She complained that there was a pain in her arm and she thought it was going to burst. She asked if it was always like this. Her advisors urged her to relax during the process.
2: From bureaus worldwide, this is FSN. This week, tech executives met at the White House and signed a voluntary AI safety accord. However, they admitted afterwards that it was regulation that might now need to be written into law. US President Donald Trump has urged self-policing for the industry, even though AI bosses have warned of risks. FSN's Kate Fisher reports from Washington.
6: They said they had signed this voluntary accord saying that they would regulate themselves. That's something, though, that Donald Trump, US president, is supportive of. He also believes there should be less government oversight over the development of AI, despite warnings from some of the very people, those tech leaders who were in the room with him.
2: French student unions have called for a fresh round of school and university blockades and protests following the government's formal presentation of a budget which unions say will not help the French education system. French President Emmanuel Macron has blamed hard-left politicians for fueling the protests, while student groups say that they will protest again with a major demonstration planned for the 6th of October. Manchester City's chief executive says the footballing Premier League has a conspiracy theory against the club. It's facing the threat of severe sanctions after an independent commission found that the club had clearly intended to circumvent Premier League rules over 9 seasons with spending. It's been found guilty of dozens of financial breaches, including sham sponsorship deals. Sports editor of City AM, Frank Delares, says there now could be further developments.
7: The timescales that have been put in place for this there's a lot of awareness at the Premier League that this has dragged on. It's not looked good for them. So they are particularly keen, I think, to get this wrapped up. And obviously then at that stage, they can move on to any possible sanctions.
2: And that's the Week in Review. That's Feature Story News, Nick Harper reporting. From Feature Story News in Washington,
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17: You want to be a real bad man?
18: Control your temper. If you cannot control your temper, people will control you. You will be the puppet, and they will be your puppeteer, controlling your strings by the words they say, and pressing your buttons and making you react so you look like the bad, mad person. Control your temper. It's not their temper, it's your temper. You must be able to control your temper. That's yours.
19: In reality, who really checks on a man? No, seriously, like, everybody talk about protecting women, but who protect men? Like, who asks if he's okay? Because the same man that everybody run to when they need something, whether it's advice, money, any type of stability, any type of direction, say the car breakdown, bills due, you need some type of protection. What if he needs that? Who do he have to run to if he needs all of those things? Like, really, who asks him if he's tired? Who asks him if the weight of being everybody else's superhero is crushing him? Like, nobody's asking him if he's losing his mind trying to hold it all together for not only himself, but the world around him. See, it's the problem is society done taught men to protect, provide, perform, don't cry, be strong, don't complain, don't show weakness, just figure it the fuck out. Oh, and y'all favorite one, man up. And because of that, somewhere along the way, everybody stopped seeing the person, everybody stopped seeing the man, and started seeing what he could do for them. The value is in what he can do for them. Like, men are expected to pour into their woman, their kids, their family, their friends, their job. But what happens when his cup is empty? Who pours back into him? Who notices when his laugh gets quieter? Who noticed when he stopped talking? Men are literally dying every day behind smiles that they perfected for somebody else's comfort. Nobody tells him that you don't have to earn love by suffering. And what's even more messed up is the fact that the world has convinced men that being needed is the same thing as being loved. And it's not. Like, y'all think men are just ATMs and bodyguards. No, he's a person. He gets overwhelmed. He gets afraid. He gets tired. You know that, right? You know a man can get tired, right? You know he gets anxious sometimes, and it's possible for him to be depressed. And, you know, sometimes he gets lonely. He's not an ATM and just a provider and just a source of freaking anything else outside of who he is for anybody else. Like, this man is not a machine, bro. Like, do you know how many men that went years without somebody asking them how they doing and genuinely waiting for an honest answer? Like, not just in conversational, how you doing, I'm good, how are you? Like, no, genuinely wanting to know how a man is doing. But when the strongest man in your life break, don't say you never knew. Ask yourself if you stopped long enough to check on that man and see if he was okay. You probably did.
12: Motion detected at your front door.
19: Who really checks on a man? No, seriously, like, everybody talk about protecting women, but who protect men? Like, who asks if he's okay? Because the same man that everybody runs to when they need something, whether it's advice, money, any type of stability, any type of direction, say the car breakdown, bills due, you need some type of protection. What if he needs that? Who do he have to run to if he needs all of those things? Like, really, who asks him if he's tired? Who asks him if the weight of being everybody else's superhero is crushing him? Like, nobody's asking him if he's losing his mind trying to hold it all together. For not only...
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0: Slow Down the Music. Mikey Spice, what a tune. How you doing? Hope all is well. This is, of course, Papa Ray with another edition of the Lovers Rock Affair. It happens each and every Sunday from, of course, 10... Sorry, what am I talking about? It happened each and every Sunday from 12 midday till, of course, 3 o'clock. Join me, spread the word, tell a friend to tell a friend, and keep it here.
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Okay, Stevie Face and Anthony B is next.

Base, the most Anthony B, and One Prayer a Day is the title of that one. Let's move over to Kayo, and I do like this one. Have a listen.

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Kayo, lovely joble. How you doing? Hope all is well. Here's a man called Raymond Wright.

There you have it, Sixth Street. Twelve-inch 45. Remember, used to get those red and blue and green records back in the days. That was one of them.

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Black Pride Kofi. And let's move over to Clearview Harmonics.

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And we do have issues with the WhatsApp, so just WhatsApp calling only.

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One more time, okay.

Love's So Right Can Go So Wrong, innit? John Holt, gotta say happy birthday. Goes out, of course, to Gloria Northwest 10, 21 again. What is on the cards? What are your children doing for you today? Are they taking you out? Are they cooking for you? What are they doing for you? I hope you're taking it nice and easy and just enjoy the vibes. I know you like this artist. I'll play a couple for you.

And we're not going to go into the version of this one, definitely. Unless you want me to, two-ring signal, and I will definitely do that. But other than that, I will stop it. Good afternoon to you, Judith. Valerie, how you doing?

King, how you doing? Large up to Carol. Large up to the Presley family. Marcus, I see you as well. Kevin, I see you as well. And Tony, large up to Fats as well online to the program.

I was reading up on the history on Del Rey. Tell you what, it's so sad that a lot of these artists back in the days, they did a lot of production for lots of producers and they never got paid for it. And after life, they're still the money's still going to the producers' families. It's just not right. So the producers were making money either way. It is just not right how the business runs. And it's still running like that up to a point now. Some people are now getting smart and going and learning about the business and learning how to get their money from all the different sources. Let's play some tunes.

trying to multitask at the same time. Can't believe. Big Brother is watching us. A few weeks ago, I think it was a few weeks ago, I mentioned in regards to the WhatsApp that they wanted us to move over and stop using the ordinary WhatsApp. But I'm saying WhatsApp is WhatsApp. What's the difference? Anyway, you know what they've done? They've shut down our screens so we can't use the WhatsApp, forcing us now having to go on to the WhatsApp for business. So hopefully next week we'll be up and running with that again. So all those who are ringing the phone and finding out what's going on with my messages and blah, blah, blah, I'm now having to use the phone again. So it's a little bit difficult. So what's up on my tablet, my computer, gone. But we'll have to fix that for next week. Apologies for all those who are trying to get through and send me certain and certain messages. Large up to all those in Texas, County Durham and France, Italy, Belgium, Coventry, Birmingham. Where else have I got? Parts of Jamaica. There's parts of Jamaica. I'm not going to call every place in Jamaica. It's too much. Canada. Honolulu. I see Connecticut there as well. St. Lucia, Martinique, Barbados. Oh my gosh. Lots of people there trying to get through and there is an issue. So just bear with us. We should be back up and running again, hopefully next week on another network. We're hoping to keep the same format. In other words, the same number. We will see. More Del Rey.

Delroy Wilson from the year of 1978. And this young lady sent me this picture and what she's doing. She's doing some modeling. And I just, boy, say, yo, girlfriend, do what you have to do. There's no sunshine, baby. When a lady doesn't need makeup and looks good, you have to respect that. Sent me a barrage of pictures asking me which one she should use for modeling shoots. I'll tell you what, all of them look good, girlfriend. Firefly. I think you should change the name though. Firefly. Pick up yourself, all right? Up there, of course, I think that's, I'm going to pronounce it the way I feel it sounded, sound like, Soufre. That's Firefly from Soufre. Do your thing, girl. 100%. Larger Richie in Jamaica. Yeah, my brother. Everything is everything. Clarendon is online to the program. How you doing? Lady D, what's up? Gonna say hi to Egna. And of course, the wifey. Joel Dean. Unusual name there. Joel Dean. Big Heidi High goes out to you. Up there, of course, in Grand Cayman. Thank you. Large up to the McFarlane family from Catford, South London. Stephanie, I see you as well. Up there, of course, in Moko, Clarendon. She says she has some bami and some fried fish for me. She's gonna leave a plate for me. Okay. Large up to the Nicholson family, somewhere of course in South London. Big hide hi goes out to Neville, Fitzy, Errol, and Sandra. Lieutenant B, I see you as well. Up there, of course, in Ocho Reyes. Stay with us. Stay with us. This is Skyway to Jamaica.

0: on. It's Mike and...
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12: 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I love it. I love it. I love it. I love it. I love it. I love it. I love it.
13: From Feature Story News in Washington, I'm Nick Harper with the Week in Review. This week, a pilot on a plane being flown to Israel was stabbed by his co-pilot in what investigators say was an attempt to crash the commercial jet. The plane plunged before passengers were able to overpower the attacker and fly the plane safely to Saudi Arabia. The incident is being investigated as alleged terrorism. Blake Sifton in Tel Aviv has been following the situation and sent this report.
14: When you fly on an Israeli carrier, you are subjected to questioning and scrutiny before you've even been allowed to check in for your flight. And all Israeli airlines have air marshals, and El Al, the national carrier, is known to have anti-missile technology on their planes. But authorities here have said over the past day, as this event unfolded, that Israel has no power to enforce checks or have air marshals on flights that are not Israeli operated.
13: This week, the Pentagon announced that it's sending a new carrier strike group to the Middle East. The USS Theodore Roosevelt is heading to the region, adding roughly 10,000 sailors and Marines, and giving the US President Donald Trump extra options should he decide to attack Iran. He said he will make that decision very soon, despite several rounds of indirect talks taking place earlier this week between the US and Iran. It's all having an impact on the upcoming midterm elections next month. Democrats are now favourites to win control of both the House of Representatives and the Senate. Ever since James Goodison has more from Washington.
15: Not only does President Trump have to contend with the fact that all polls are showing toward the idea that the Democrats will take the House of Representatives, but now there does seem to be a sense that the Democrats are the favourites too to take control of the Senate, which would mean, if it comes to pass, that President Trump's last 2 years will be with an opposition party in control of both of the houses of Congress.
13: The US doctor who oversaw the failed execution of Christa Pike in Tennessee on Wednesday has been linked to an earlier botched lethal injection in the state. Tennessee Governor Bill Lee has halted all remaining executions for the rest of the year and ordered an independent review, as FSN's Simon Marks reports.
16: They say that Christa Pike received two separate full syringes of pentobarbital, that the curtains in the execution chamber were drawn twice, denying witnesses an opportunity to see exactly what was going on inside the chamber. She complained that there was a pain in her arm and she thought it was going to burst. She asked if it was always like this. Her advisors urged her to relax during the process.
13: From bureaus worldwide, this is FSN. This week, tech executives met at the White House and signed a voluntary AI safety accord. However, they admitted afterwards that it was regulation that might now need to be written into law. US President Donald Trump has urged self-policing for the industry, even though AI bosses have warned of risks. FSN's Kate Fisher reports from Washington.
17: They said they had signed this voluntary accord saying that they would regulate themselves. That's something, though, that Donald Trump, US president, is supportive of. He also believes there should be less government oversight over the development of AI, despite warnings from some of the very people, those tech leaders who were in the room with him.
13: French student unions have called for a fresh round of school and university blockades and protests following the government's formal presentation of a budget which unions say will not help the French education system. French President Emmanuel Macron has blamed hard-left politicians for fueling the protests, while student groups say that they will protest again with a major demonstration planned for the 6th of October. Manchester City's chief executive says the footballing Premier League has a conspiracy theory against the club. It's facing the threat of severe sanctions after an independent commission found that the club had clearly intended to circumvent Premier League rules over 9 seasons with spending. It's been found guilty of dozens of financial breaches, including sham sponsorship deals. Sports editor of City AM, Frank De Larez, says there now could be further developments.
0: The timescales that have been put in place for this, there's a lot of awareness at the Premier League that this has dragged on. It's not looked good for them. So they are particularly keen, I think, to get this wrapped up. And obviously then at that stage, they can move on to any possible sanctions.
13: And that's the Week in Review. That's Feature Story News, Nick Harper reporting. From Feature Story News in Washington,
6: let me see.
13: I'm Nick Harper.
6: On a Tuesday night, we've got Holby City, EastEnders, Midsummer Murders, or the Caribbean Renaissance.
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0: From Feature Story News in Washington, I'm Nick Harper with the Week in Review. This week, a pilot on a plane being flown to Israel was stabbed by his co-pilot in what investigators say was an attempt to crash the commercial jet. The plane plunged before passengers were able to overpower the attacker and fly the plane safely to Saudi Arabia. The incident is being investigated as alleged terrorism. Blake Sifton in Tel Aviv has been following the situation and sent this report.
1: When you fly on an Israeli carrier, you are subjected to questioning and scrutiny before you've even been allowed to check in for your flight. And all Israeli airlines have air marshals, and El Al, the national carrier, is known to have anti-missile technology on their planes. But authorities here have said over the past day, as this event unfolded, that Israel has no power to enforce checks or have air marshals on flights that are not Israeli operated.
0: This week, the Pentagon announced that it's sending a new carrier strike group to the Middle East. The USS Theodore Roosevelt is heading to the region, adding roughly 10,000 sailors and Marines, and giving the US President Donald Trump extra options should he decide to attack Iran. He said he will make that decision very soon, despite several rounds of indirect talks taking place earlier this week between the US and Iran. It's all having an impact on the upcoming midterm elections next month. Democrats are now favourites to win control of both the House of Representatives and the Senate. Ever since James Goodison has more from Washington.
2: Not only does President Trump have to contend with the fact that all polls are showing toward the idea that the Democrats will take the House of Representatives, but now there does seem to be a sense that the Democrats are the favourites too to take control of the Senate, which would mean, if it comes to pass, that President Trump's last 2 years will be with an opposition party in control of both of the houses of Congress.
0: The US doctor who oversaw the failed execution of Christa Pike in Tennessee on Wednesday has been linked to an earlier botched lethal injection in the state. Tennessee Governor Bill Lee has halted all remaining executions for the rest of the year and ordered an independent review, as FSN's Simon Marks reports.
3: They say that Christa Pike received two separate full syringes of pentobarbital, that the curtains in the execution chamber were drawn twice, denying witnesses an opportunity to see exactly what was going on inside the chamber. She complained that there was a pain in her arm and she thought it was going to burst. She asked if it was always like this. Her advisors urged her to relax during the process.
0: From bureaus worldwide, this is FSN. This week, tech executives met at the White House and signed a voluntary AI safety accord. However, they admitted afterwards that it was regulation that might now need to be written into law. US President Donald Trump has urged self-policing for the industry, even though AI bosses have warned of risks. FSN's Kate Fisher reports from Washington.
4: They said they had signed this voluntary accord saying that they would regulate themselves. That's something, though, that Donald Trump, US president, is supportive of. He also believes there should be less government oversight over the development of AI, despite warnings from some of the very people, those tech leaders who were in the room with him.
0: French student unions have called for a fresh round of school and university blockades and protests following the government's formal presentation of a budget which unions say will not help the French education system. French President Emmanuel Macron has blamed hard-left politicians for fueling the protests, while student groups say that they will protest again with a major demonstration planned for the 6th of October. Manchester City's chief executive says the footballing Premier League has a conspiracy theory against the club. It's facing the threat of severe sanctions after an independent commission found that the club had clearly intended to circumvent Premier League rules over 9 seasons with spending. It's been found guilty of dozens of financial breaches, including sham sponsorship deals. Sports editor of City AM, Frank Delares, says there now could be further developments.
5: The timescales that have been put in place for this, there's a lot of awareness at the Premier League that this has dragged on. It's not looked good for them. So they are particularly keen, I think, to get this wrapped up. And obviously then at that stage, they can move on to any possible sanctions.
0: And that's the Week in Review. That's Feature Story News, Nick Harper reporting. From feature story news in Washington,
6: listen up, you ungrateful Jamaicans and your shameless PNP mouthpieces. For the first time in 40 bloody years, this island is on the verge of a murder rate dipping below 700. A monumental, life-saving plunge from the horrific days when we were losing over 1,700 people a year to senseless violence. And yet here you are, silent, sullen, and too damn blind to celebrate. Instead, you lap up every drop of the PNP's poisonous nonsense about extrajudicial killings without a single scrap of real evidence, letting their fear-mongering and political games drown out the truth. This isn't just a statistic. It's hundreds of mothers who won't bury their sons this year, daughters who come home safe, communities that can finally breathe without looking over their shoulders. This is an unbelievable feat pulled off against all odds, a triumph of grit, strategy, and sheer will. And you refuse to give it the respect it deserves. Your ingratitude is deafening. Your misinformation is dangerous.
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13: London, it's me, Oliver, here to tell you about another blockbuster for the October Black History Month celebration with the most hilariously funny play to date, Where There's a Will, There's a Criminal, starring me, Oliver Samuels, and the full cast from Yard. 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
1: 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Be humble, don't brag or boast about your accomplishments. 11. 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Be a good communicator, express yourself clearly and effectively. 15. Be confident, believe in yourself and your abilities. 16. 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Be disciplined, have self-control and focus on your goals. 18. Show gratitude, appreciate the people and things in your life. 19. Be open-minded, consider different perspectives and ideas. 20. Be a lifelong learner, never stop growing and improving yourself.

0: buy a house,
1: yeah,
0: but not a home.
1: Yeah.
0: With money, you can buy a clock,
1: yeah,
0: but not time.
1: Wow.
0: With money,
1: wow,
0: you can buy a bed,
1: yeah,
0: but not sleep.
1: Yeah.
0: With money, you can buy food, but not appetite. With money, you can buy a doctor, but not good health. With money, you can have insurance, but not safety. And wow, this is the problem that we all have.
1: Yeah.
0: There are things that you cannot buy with material wealth.

Remember what you must do when they undervalue you, when they think your softness is your weakness, when they treat your kindness like it is their advantage. You awaken every dragon, every wolf, every monster that sleeps inside you, and you remind them what hell looks like when it wears the skin of a gentle human.

a prayer to hinder the enemy from approaching you. Heavenly Father, I come before you in the name of Jesus, recognizing that you are my protector and deliverer. I acknowledge that I have enemies who seek to harm me, but I know that you are greater than any adversary I may face. I ask for your divine intervention and protection from those who seek to do me harm. Lord, I pray that you would surround me with your hedge of protection, like you did for Job, keeping me safe from the attacks of the enemy. Guard my mind, my heart, and my physical well-being from any evil intent that may be directed towards me. I declare that no weapon formed against me shall prosper, and every tongue that rises against me in judgment shall be condemned. Father, I ask that you would hinder the plans and schemes of my enemies, disrupt their strategies and confound their purposes. Let confusion come upon them, causing them to turn away from me and to be unable to approach or harm me. By the authority I have in Jesus Christ, I rebuke every spirit of darkness and every demonic force that seeks to come against me. I declare that they have no power or authority over me because I am covered by the blood of Jesus. Lord, I also pray for those who may harbor ill intentions towards me. Soften their hearts, open their eyes to the truth, and lead them to repentance. May your love and forgiveness transform their hearts and turn them away from their wicked ways. Help me, Lord, to walk in wisdom and discernment. Guide my steps and lead me on paths of righteousness. Grant me discernment to recognize any potential danger or harmful influence that may come my way. Give me the strength to stand firm in my faith and resist the attacks of the enemy. I thank you, Lord, for your faithfulness and protection. I trust in your unfailing love and know that you are always with me. In Jesus' name I pray. Amen.

0: From Feature Story News in Washington, I'm Nick Harper with the Week in Review. This week, a pilot on a plane being flown to Israel was stabbed by his co-pilot in what investigators say was an attempt to crash the commercial jet. The plane plunged before passengers were able to overpower the attacker and fly the plane safely to Saudi Arabia. The incident is being investigated as alleged terrorism. Blake Sifton in Tel Aviv has been following the situation and sent this report.
1: When you fly on an Israeli carrier, you are subjected to questioning and scrutiny before you've even been allowed to check in for your flight. And all Israeli airlines have air marshals, and El Al, the national carrier, is known to have anti-missile technology on their planes. But authorities here have said over the past day, as this event unfolded, that Israel has no power to enforce checks or have air marshals on flights that are not Israeli operated.
0: This week, the Pentagon announced that it's sending a new carrier strike group to the Middle East. The USS Theodore Roosevelt is heading to the region, adding roughly 10,000 sailors and Marines, and giving the US President Donald Trump extra options should he decide to attack Iran. He said he will make that decision very soon. Despite several rounds of indirect talks taking place earlier this week between the US and Iran, it's all having an impact on the upcoming midterm elections next month. Democrats are now favourites to win control of both the House of Representatives and the Senate. Ever since James Goodison has more from Washington.
2: Not only does President Trump have to contend with the fact that all polls are showing toward the idea that the Democrats will take the House of Representatives, but now there does seem to be a sense that the Democrats are the favourites too to take control of the Senate, which would mean, if it comes to pass, that President Trump's last 2 years will be with an opposition party in control of both of the houses of Congress.
0: The US doctor who oversaw the failed execution of Christa Pike in Tennessee on Wednesday has been linked to an earlier botched lethal injection in the state. Tennessee Governor Bill Lee has halted all remaining executions for the rest of the year and ordered an independent review, as FSN's Simon Marks reports.
3: They say that Christa Pike received two separate full syringes of pentobarbital, that the curtains in the execution chamber were drawn twice, denying witnesses an opportunity to see exactly what was going on inside the chamber. She complained that there was a pain in her arm and she thought it was going to burst. She asked if it was always like this. Her advisors urged her to relax during the process.
0: From bureaus worldwide, this is FSN. This week, tech executives met at the White House and signed a voluntary AI safety accord. However, they admitted afterwards that it was regulation that might now need to be written into law. US President Donald Trump has urged self-policing for the industry, even though AI bosses have warned of risks. FSN's Kate Fisher reports from Washington.
4: They said they had signed this voluntary accord saying that they would regulate themselves. That's something, though, that Donald Trump, US president, is supportive of. He also believes there should be less government oversight over the development of AI, despite warnings from some of the very people, those tech leaders who were in the room with him.
0: French student unions have called for a fresh round of school and university blockades and protests following the government's formal presentation of a budget which unions say will not help the French education system. French President Emmanuel Macron has blamed hard-left politicians for fueling the protests, while student groups say that they will protest again with a major demonstration planned for the 6th of October. Manchester City's chief executive says the footballing Premier League has a conspiracy theory against the club. It's facing the threat of severe sanctions after an independent commission found that the club had clearly intended to circumvent Premier League rules over 9 seasons with spending. It's been found guilty of dozens of financial breaches, including sham sponsorship deals. Sports editor of City AM, Frank Delares, says there now could be further developments.
5: The timescales that have been put in place for this, there's a lot of awareness at the Premier League that this has dragged on. It's not looked good for them. So they are particularly keen, I think, to get this wrapped up. And obviously then at that stage, they can move on to any possible sanctions.
0: And that's the Week in Review. That's Feature Story News, Nick Harper reporting. From feature stories in Washington, I'm Nick Harper with the Week in Review.
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2: 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Remember, it's all about some good reggae vibes, dancehall, roots and culture, vocal, Pekin's Corner. Also, me have my little ladies in mind segment where we just woo the ladies worldwide. You know the way there? All right, cool. 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
4: One of my goals is to move to Jamaica before retirement age. Sometimes I will have conversations with friends and they will ask me, what are my goals? I will tell them I want to move to Jamaica successfully before retirement age. The feedback I would get, are you crazy? Why would you do that? The crime rate is crazy high there. One of my friends went down and got unalive. While I understand that crime is in the country, but at the same time crime is everywhere, why am I worrying about things out of my control? Why should I live in fear? Unfortunately, bad things happen all around the world all the time. I mean, if you are that worried about crime, why don't you go and create your own CCTV camera surveillance team for Jamaica and partner with the Jamaica Force and help them solve crime in the country? Like, maybe that would work. Why waste time talking about the issue? Let's spend time talking about how we can help to solve it. Like, for example, creating more well-paid jobs, creating more businesses in the country, and paying more taxes so we can demand more well-lit streets in the country. If you ain't coming up with a solution, shut up projecting your fear onto other people. Thank you.
5: Parents, make sure the children get immunized. Hear this!

spirituality. Everything that you own now will be taken from you somehow, whether by will or by the government. The only sensible thing for us to do now is to know ourselves.

0: There's one individual in every family who is referred to as the Black Wolf. This rare soul was born with a gift. They have had this weird feeling since they were a young child. They always knew they were meant to be more in life. All they care about is becoming a better person and breaking generational curses set on their bloodline. They endure all the pain and suffering and seek little support. They help as many people as possible, expecting little to nothing in return. If you're seeing this, you are most likely the Black Wolf of your family.
1: Lady, at this point in time, I'm just trying to make emotions run and flow just like a stream. Most of my time's right here to fulfill all the needs and all necessary dreams, okay?

Every man needs a woman, but sex does not hold a man. What holds a man is the way you treat him. Like chess game, the queen always protects the king.

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1: My baby said to me, Lord, oh dear me, I'm good, good, good, good, good.

0: Hello.
1: Yeah, DJ.
0: Hello. It's hey, Donna Crawl.
1: Go on, baby.
0: Here.
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1: Good like gold, Elaine Smith. 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

0: From Feature Story News in Washington, I'm Nick Harper with the Week in Review. This week, a pilot on a plane being flown to Israel was stabbed by his co-pilot in what investigators say was an attempt to crash the commercial jet. The plane plunged before passengers were able to overpower the attacker and fly the plane safely to Saudi Arabia. The incident is being investigated as alleged terrorism. Blake Sifton in Tel Aviv has been following the situation and sent this report.
1: When you fly on an Israeli carrier, you are subjected to questioning and scrutiny before you've even been allowed to check in for your flight. And all Israeli airlines have air marshals, and El Al, the national carrier, is known to have anti-missile technology on their planes. But authorities here have said over the past day as this event unfolded that Israel has no power to enforce checks or have air marshals on flights that are not Israeli operated.
0: This week, the Pentagon announced that it's sending a new carrier strike group to the Middle East. The USS Theodore Roosevelt is heading to the region, adding roughly 10,000 sailors and Marines, and giving the US President Donald Trump extra options should he decide to attack Iran. He said he will make that decision very soon, despite several rounds of indirect talks taking place earlier this week between the US and Iran. It's all having an impact on the upcoming midterm elections next month. Democrats are now favourites to win control of both the House of Representatives and the Senate. Ever since James Goodison has more from Washington.
2: Not only does President Trump have to contend with the fact that all polls are showing toward the idea that the Democrats will take the House of Representatives, but now there does seem to be a sense that the Democrats are the favourites too to take control of the Senate, which would mean, if it comes to pass, that President Trump's last 2 years will be with an opposition party in control of both of the houses of Congress.
0: The US doctor who oversaw the failed execution of Christa Pike in Tennessee on Wednesday has been linked to an earlier botched lethal injection in the state. Tennessee Governor Bill Lee has halted all remaining executions for the rest of the year and ordered an independent review, as FSN's Simon Marks reports.
3: They say that Christa Pike received two separate full syringes of pentobarbital, that the curtains in the execution chamber were drawn twice, denying witnesses an opportunity to see exactly what was going on inside the chamber. She complained that there was a pain in her arm and she thought it was going to burst. She asked if it was always like this. Her advisors urged her to relax during the process.
0: From bureaus worldwide, this is FSN. This week, tech executives met at the White House and signed a voluntary AI safety accord. However, they admitted afterwards that it was regulation that might now need to be written into law. US President Donald Trump has urged self-policing for the industry, even though AI bosses have warned of risks. FSN's Kate Fisher reports from Washington.
4: They said they had signed this voluntary accord saying that they would regulate themselves. That's something, though, that Donald Trump, US president, is supportive of. He also believes there should be less government oversight over the development of AI, despite warnings from some of the very people, those tech leaders who were in the room with him.
0: French student unions have called for a fresh round of school and university blockades and protests following the government's formal presentation of a budget which unions say will not help the French education system. French President Emmanuel Macron has blamed hard-left politicians for fueling the protests, while student groups say that they will protest again with a major demonstration planned for the 6th of October. Manchester City's chief executive says the footballing Premier League has a conspiracy theory against the club. It's facing the threat of severe sanctions after an independent commission found that the club had clearly intended to circumvent Premier League rules over 9 seasons with spending. It's been found guilty of dozens of financial breaches, including sham sponsorship deals. Sports editor of City AM, Frank Delares, says there now could be further developments.
5: The timescales that have been put in place for this, there's a lot of awareness at the Premier League that this has dragged on. It's not looked good for them. So they are particularly keen, I think, to get this wrapped up. And obviously then at that stage, they can move on to any possible sanctions.
0: And that's the Week in Review. That's Feature Story News, Nick Harper reporting. From feature story news in Washington, I'm Nick Harper with The Week in Review.

My name is George Floyd, and this is the story of me. I came into this world on October 14th, 1973. I grew up in Houston, Texas, surrounded by my loved ones, and had dreams of making a positive impact on my community. As a young man, I faced personal struggles but remained resilient. I worked hard to support myself and my family, striving to provide a better future for my children. I had a passion for basketball and was known for my friendly and charismatic personality. Tragically, on May 25th, 2020, my life was cut short in a heartbreaking incident that shocked the world. It began when police officers in Minneapolis, Minnesota, responded to a call regarding a counterfeit note. During my arrest, one officer, Derek Chauvin, knelt on my neck for approximately 9 minutes, despite my plea for help and my inability to breathe. The incident was captured on video, luckily, which later circulated widely, revealing the brutality of my encounter. Police officer Chauvin was sentenced to 22 years in prison for what he did to me. My death served as a catalyst for a global movement against police brutality and systemic racism, demanding justice and reforms within law enforcement institutions. My memory continues to inspire countless individuals to fight against systemic racism and advocate for justice and equality. My name is now synonymous with the pursuit of meaningful change, as people come together to ensure that no one else goes through what I went through. Follow for more videos just like this.

Whenever time the strong get weak, because right now them say only the strong survive, but why say right now on earth, not just Jamaica. Even the strong get weak at time. And when the strong get weak, him turn to the weak for assistance. Yeah. You know, see it? So the music where the people sing, it elevate the people more than where the politician are telling them, because it's pure friction. The politician and the preacher tell black people. And the people get so sick of that, that with the music, them will swing and rock and do it, but I'll listen to what the brother say, and just get into our music. For instance, an individual politician might use all an individual recording, which is a hit song in the people's mind. So the people sing along to that. So immediately it's like them get doctrinated because the music lead people, you know. Even the sound system where we do it sometimes, you're surprised to see how much 100 people just come out and can't pay for coming out and dance. But them don't leave till daylight because it's the only comfort, it's the only meditation within the mind, because they have so much problem that

0: end of Gangster's Paradise in Jamaica, a final warning to criminals, gangsters and thugs, your era of terror is finished. Under Prime Minister Andrew Holness and the Jamaica Labour Party government, we're dismantling your networks with unrelenting force. Surrender immediately or face arrest, imprisonment, and total collapse. Jamaica is reclaiming its future. You won't stop us. Choose peace now or perish in defeat. Why being a gangster in Jamaica is doomed. The JLP government's resolute leadership has made gang life futile and fatal. Active gangs have plummeted from over 350 in 2016 to fewer than 100 today. Through massive security investments, major firearm seizures, intelligence-led operations, and zones of special operations that reclaim communities. Criminals are hunted relentlessly, no safe havens, crippled arsenals, and zero tolerance for violence. Murders have dropped dramatically, over 40% in recent years, with Jamaica on track for its safest period in decades. Law-abiding citizens are empowered, gangs are fractured and fleeing. The JLP's commitment ensures a prosperous, peaceful Jamaica. Criminals are outmatched and heading for oblivion.
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I am created by God. He designed me. 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His son died for me. Just so I could be forgiven. He picked me to be his own. So I'm chosen. He redeemed me. So I am wanted. He showed me grace. Just so I could be saved. He has a future for me. Because he loves me. 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I just wanted you to know.

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1: Remember what you must do when they undervalue you, when they think your softness is your weakness, when they treat your kindness like it is their advantage. You awaken every dragon, every wolf, every monster that sleeps inside you, and you remind them what hell looks like when it wears the skin of a gentle human.

0: From Feature Story News in Washington, I'm Nick Harper with the Week in Review. This week, a pilot on a plane being flown to Israel was stabbed by his co-pilot in what investigators say was an attempt to crash the commercial jet. The plane plunged before passengers were able to overpower the attacker and fly the plane safely to Saudi Arabia. The incident is being investigated as alleged terrorism. Blake Sifton in Tel Aviv has been following the situation and sent this report.
1: When you fly on an Israeli carrier, you are subjected to questioning and scrutiny before you've even been allowed to check in for your flight. And all Israeli airlines have air marshals, and El Al, the national carrier, is known to have anti-missile technology on their planes. But authorities here have said over the past day as this event unfolded that Israel has no power to enforce checks or have air marshals on flights that are not Israeli operated.
0: This week, the Pentagon announced that it's sending a new carrier strike group to the Middle East. The USS Theodore Roosevelt is heading to the region, adding roughly 10,000 sailors and Marines, and giving the US President Donald Trump extra options should he decide to attack Iran. He said he will make that decision very soon, despite several rounds of indirect talks taking place earlier this week between the US and Iran. It's all having an impact on the upcoming midterm elections next month. Democrats are now favourites to win control of both the House of Representatives and the Senate. Ever since James Goodison has more from Washington.
2: Not only does President Trump have to contend with the fact that all polls are showing toward the idea that the Democrats will take the House of Representatives, but now there does seem to be a sense that the Democrats are the favourites too to take control of the Senate, which would mean, if it comes to pass, that President Trump's last 2 years will be with an opposition party in control of both of the houses of Congress.
0: The US doctor who oversaw the failed execution of Christa Pike in Tennessee on Wednesday has been linked to an earlier botched lethal injection in the state. Tennessee Governor Bill Lee has halted all remaining executions for the rest of the year and ordered an independent review, as FSN's Simon Marks reports.
3: They say that Christa Pike received two separate full syringes of pentobarbital, that the curtains in the execution chamber were drawn twice, denying witnesses an opportunity to see exactly what was going on inside the chamber. She complained that there was a pain in her arm and she thought it was going to burst. She asked if it was always like this. Her advisors urged her to relax during the process.
0: From bureaus worldwide, this is FSN. This week, tech executives met at the White House and signed a voluntary AI safety accord. However, they admitted afterwards that it was regulation that might now need to be written into law. US President Donald Trump has urged self-policing for the industry, even though AI bosses have warned of risks. FSN's Kate Fisher reports from Washington.
4: They said they had signed this voluntary accord saying that they would regulate themselves. That's something, though, that Donald Trump, US president, is supportive of. He also believes there should be less government oversight over the development of AI, despite warnings from some of the very people, those tech leaders who were in the room with him.
0: French student unions have called for a fresh round of school and university blockades and protests following the government's formal presentation of a budget which unions say will not help the French education system. French President Emmanuel Macron has blamed hard-left politicians for fueling the protests, while student groups say that they will protest again with a major demonstration planned for the 6th of October. Manchester City's chief executive says the footballing Premier League has a conspiracy theory against the club. It's facing the threat of severe sanctions after an independent commission found that the club had clearly intended to circumvent Premier League rules over 9 seasons with spending. It's been found guilty of dozens of financial breaches, including sham sponsorship deals. Sports editor of City AM, Frank Delares, says there now could be further developments.
5: The timescales that have been put in place for this, there's a lot of awareness at the Premier League that this has dragged on. It's not looked good for them. So they are particularly keen, I think, to get this wrapped up. And obviously then at that stage, they can move on to any possible sanctions.
0: And that's the Week in Review. That's Feature Story News, Nick Harper reporting. From Feature Story News in Washington, I'm Nick Harper with The Week in Review.

a prayer to hinder the enemy from approaching you. Heavenly Father, I come before you in the name of Jesus, recognizing that you are my protector and deliverer. I acknowledge that I have enemies who seek to harm me, but I know that you are greater than any adversary I may face. I ask for your divine intervention and protection from those who seek to do me harm. Lord, I pray that you would surround me with your hedge of protection, like you did for Job, keeping me safe from the attacks of the enemy. Guard my mind, my heart, and my physical well-being from any evil intent that may be directed towards me. I declare that no weapon formed against me shall prosper, and every tongue that rises against me in judgment shall be condemned. Father, I ask that you would hinder the plans and schemes of my enemies. Disrupt their strategies and confound their purposes. Let confusion come upon them, causing them to turn away from me and to be unable to approach or harm me. By the authority I have in Jesus Christ, I rebuke every spirit of darkness and every demonic force that seeks to come against me. I declare that they have no power or authority over me because I am covered by the blood of Jesus. Lord, I also pray for those who may harbor ill intentions towards me. Soften their hearts, open their eyes to the truth, and lead them to repentance. May your love and forgiveness transform their hearts and turn them away from their wicked ways. Help me, Lord, to walk in wisdom and discernment. Guide my steps and lead me on paths of righteousness. Grant me discernment to recognize any potential danger or harmful influence that may come my way. Give me the strength to stand firm in my faith and resist the attacks of the enemy. I thank you, Lord, for your faithfulness and protection. I trust in your unfailing love and know that you are always with me. In Jesus' name I pray. Amen.

Stay single until you find a woman that does these 16 things. 1. She is forgiving, but only when necessary. 2. She is dependable. 3. She's honest and never apologizes for it. 4. She encourages you. 5. She knows how to have fun. 6. She challenges you. 7. She finds humor in the hardest times. 8. She is kind and compassionate. 9. She is positive. 10. She is a good listener. 11. She takes charge of her life. 12. She respects herself. 13. She is genuine. 14. She avoids gossip. 15. She accepts imperfections. 16. She motivates you when you don't want to do anything.

0: From Feature Story News in Washington, I'm Nick Harper with the Week in Review. This week, a pilot on a plane being flown to Israel was stabbed by his co-pilot in what investigators say was an attempt to crash the commercial jet. The plane plunged before passengers were able to overpower the attacker and fly the plane safely to Saudi Arabia. The incident is being investigated as alleged terrorism. Blake Sifton in Tel Aviv has been following the situation and sent this report.
1: When you fly on an Israeli carrier, you are subjected to questioning and scrutiny before you've even been allowed to check in for your flight. And all Israeli airlines have air marshals, and El Al, the national carrier, is known to have anti-missile technology on their planes. But authorities here have said over the past day as this event unfolded that Israel has no power to enforce checks or have air marshals on flights that are not Israeli operated.
0: This week, the Pentagon announced that it's sending a new carrier strike group to the Middle East. The USS Theodore Roosevelt is heading to the region, adding roughly 10,000 sailors and Marines, and giving the US President Donald Trump extra options should he decide to attack Iran. He said he will make that decision very soon, despite several rounds of indirect talks taking place earlier this week between the US and Iran. It's all having an impact on the upcoming midterm elections next month. Democrats are now favourites to win control of both the House of Representatives and the Senate. Ever since James Goodison has more from Washington.
2: Not only does President Trump have to contend with the fact that all polls are showing toward the idea that the Democrats will take the House of Representatives, but now there does seem to be a sense that the Democrats are the favourites too to take control of the Senate, which would mean, if it comes to pass, that President Trump's last 2 years will be with an opposition party in control of both of the houses of Congress.
0: The US doctor who oversaw the failed execution of Christa Pike in Tennessee on Wednesday has been linked